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had Little Big Town hanging out with us on the show this Friday. And throughout the night tonight, we're going to revisit some of that combo. It was kind of fun. It took a few really good turns, too. More coming up right after Blake Shelton. Here's Stay Country or Die Trying.

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1: Hi.
2: Hi.
0: It's been a hot minute since I've seen you guys.
1: Yeah. Right.
0: My goodness.
3: Hot is right.
0: Albuquerque, New Mexico.
1: Hot.
0: It was raining that night. Okay, so you guys have been together since, what, the late 90s, 98, I want to say?
3: Mm-hmm. Yeah.
0: Yeah. And still the original four members. First of all, congratulations. That's longer than most marriages last.
1: It really is.
0: How does it feel to still be together all these years later and putting some great music out?
3: It's exciting. It's fun to still be just so inspired and you know, want to get in and make music at this point.
1: Yeah.
3: It doesn't at 26 years in.
1: Right. Yeah. It doesn't feel like it would be any other way. I mean, it is like kind of like a marriage. And when you get married, you expect to be together forever. And it just feels like it's supposed to be this way.
4: Yeah. Find new ways to excite.
0: So it's not quite a dying art yet?
1: Not yet.
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just happened to run into John Mayer while doing a recording session out in California. Next thing you know, we got a little collab going on here. Lainey Wilson. Here's Funky's Wallet.

I chatted with Little Big Town on Country Nights Live this last Friday, all about their new album. Find out what they had to say about it coming up in two songs. John Morgan now. Here's Kid Myself.

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2: Talk to me about the album. I've heard the whole thing, and I've got to tell you, I could listen to that album every single night, laying in bed in the dark, and just hear it. It is simple. It is just rich all at the same time. It takes you on a whole journey. I was so excited by the time I got to the last song. I started the whole album over again.
3: Oh, thanks.
4: Thank you.
5: That's the best compliment.
3: Yes.
2: It, I did. It was, and I listened to it a second time, and then I turned it up as I got in the shower and was like, wow. Wow, there's not one song on here that doesn't just put you guys together so perfectly.
3: Thank you.
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2: You co-produced, Carrie?
5: Mm-hmm.
2: What was that like?
5: Well, it's just a...
6: Like normal.
5: Evolution of, you know, making music together and doing some of the... I don't know. I don't really know how to describe it, but like the late night heavier lifting of digging into the nooks and crannies of things and on the production side. And Gina Johnson is just a jewel. She's such a treasure. And she's done John Prine records and Jason Isbell records and engineered so many of the Chris Stapleton records. And so we were lucky to get to work with her on this one.
1: 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Phone number 844-444-6274. 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

To kick off, I was reminded of the time I was actually, this is insane, at Luke Bryan's house watching the Super Bowl, standing next to John Party, and boom, the power went out to the whole party. I screamed like a little girl. I like to say it was John that did the scream. It was probably me. Here's Boots on.

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Little Big Town's got a brand new album out. It's fantastic. They got a chance to work with Jason Isbell. I chatted with them last week on the show about it. Find out what they had to say coming up in two songs. Here's Lil Cole.

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2: Jason Isbell has such a distinctive songwriting voice. What was that like?
3: Oh man. Well, we would love to write a song with him, but I think he's one of the most prolific of our time as a songwriter. But he and Gina have been making records together for so long, and when we found this song called The Door that Waylon Payne and Clint Daniels wrote, and Ken Hart, we just thought of Jason. She really thought of him first, because we were talking about, what if just one person, is it one of us that just plays acoustic, or do we have somebody come in and, you know, that it's their, like, signature thing? Mm-hmm. And so she's like, what if we get Jason? And we knew he would have to love the song, and he did. He really, really liked the song. And, yeah, it was fun because we just sang in the room in the studio across from him while he was creating all those parts. And, again, a dying art of just, you know, what we can do with our voices, and luckily his hands.
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I just saw in my email a link to check out some new Zach John King music. I'm going to do that later on tonight after I get done with the show. Can't wait to tell you about it. Here's Get to Drinkin'.

0: A group whose sound is as smooth as it is iconic. 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
0: The Idea, it's a song that really stuck out to me on the album because the way it's complex and simple. And really, truly, if you think about it, so many people can relate to this because how many people on this planet at some point in them learning to love haven't fallen in love with the idea of somebody instead of the actual person. I mean, there's a huge gap between those two.
2: Yeah, and I think that's why the hook hits so, like, just hits you so big when it comes around because of that. Because of that. We have all experienced that.
3: I love that you said learning to love. That's really there's great. A lot of insight in that because it is the thing with a relationship, you know. It's, you know, trying to figure out that ebb and flow in a relationship, and it's, you know, difficult for everyone. So that, I just liked when you said that. I thought that's it exactly.
0: I think that there's a big difference between knowing what you want and loving what you get, you know.
4: Knowing what you want and loving what you get.
3: Yeah
0: absolutely,
3: that's great.
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0: Good evening, Deb. This is Lucinda from Winchester. Could you please play the new McCarthy song?
1: Oh, yes. MacArthur, Hardy, Eric Church, Morgan Wall. Yes, yes. Tim McGraw, you got it.
0: Thank you so much. You have a good evening.
1: You too.
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I talked to Little Big Town about working with Keith Urban. We'll let you hear what they had to say coming up right after Luke Combs' 21st number one. Here's Be By You.

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2: Keith Urban, you guys are on his new album, Flow State.
3: Yeah.
2: I got a little giddy, and I talked to Keith about this when I talked to him about Flow State. One of the first things I said is, you got Little Big Town. You got, dude. Yeah, like that was so great together. What was it like hanging with him and putting out that kind of album with him?
4: Oh my gosh,
5: we loved him. Well,
6: we're huge fans of Keith and have been friends with him for probably 25 years.
4: Yes.
6: He was our first arena tour, like back in the day. Yeah. I think it was 2006 or something when we went on tour with him for the first time. But we had been on tour actually prior to that. Anyhow, so we go way back, and we're huge yacht rock fans because that's our
4: I mean,
6: jam.
4: That's vocal harmonies.
6: Yeah. So when he texted us about Magnet and Steel, at first I had to I was like, Magnet and Steel. And he goes, you know it. And then he sang a little bit of it to me, and I was like, oh.
4: I love that song so much.
2: So good.
6: I love the way it turned out.
4: Yeah. I confess, maybe the reason I didn't know from the title is because I didn't know that's what they were saying.
5: Oh.
4: I'm like,
5: that's possible,
4: I don't know that I really knew that's what they were. I just always remember the, all those parts.
5: Yeah.
4: It's fun. It was so much fun, though.
5: It's a great choice for a song for that record. I mean, it's a great song.
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Moving on. Jason Aldean says new artists struggle to sell tickets because they're rushed to become headliners. They only have a couple songs that people know so far. I mean, it makes total sense, right? It's just business. Here's Anytime Soon. This is Country Nights Live.

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2: Magnet and Steel. I kept singing, you are the magnet. And Keith goes, a magnet.
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2: 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A magnet. And I was like, okay. 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
3: That was a dancer.
2: 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Yacht Rock. 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

0: Bjork do for a living before he got into country music?
1: Whenever I was in high school, I built fence, and we built a high fence, we built barbed wire fences, and I would just weld clips on and clip the fence and hope that it didn't pop and go up. Then the summer that I ended up going to college was the summer that I started running a skid steer for a contractor, and we'd go level house pads and just make sure that they were, that all the curbs were filled in and stuff. And then I went to Texas Tech and I started working at a feed store. And I worked at the feed store for, I think, 3 months. And that was just deliveries, unloading hay, loading up hay. And then I was taking care of show cattle at the time. And we were breaking cattle for that. So, yeah, I've been doing a lot of things before music came along.
0: It's a lot of hard work. Here's Penny Jepretty on Country Nights Live.

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0: Right. 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

I chatted with Little Big Town about their new album and the hardest song to record on it. Find out what they had to say in two songs. I'm Bev Rainey. This is Country Nights Live. Here's Cody Johnson with The Fall.

0: A band whose chemistry and creativity keep them at the top. 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
2: What was the hardest song on this album to record, like, emotionally for you guys? 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
3: Probably Hey There Sunshine. And, I mean, for me, the idea, just knowing what a special song and that it is, and, like, making sure that the delivery and the performance evoke that kind of message.
2: Yeah.
3: 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So that one took a little while.
4: Mm. Any other ones?
5: Well, I was trying to think about Long Way to Your Heart. Just that's one of those that it took a while to finally find its way onto an album.
3: Yeah.
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4: 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And so the kind of dialing it back to this quiet voice took a little while to figure out where it needed to live. But
6: 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But then how he came to that tender vocal.
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us on the show Friday, and we had a little chat about AI in the music industry. What'd they say? That's coming up in two songs. It's Hardy, Eric Church, Morgan Wallen, and Tim McGraw with MacArthur.

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0: How do you feel about AI in music? Because you guys are so human.
2: It has its place.
3: Yeah.
4: Not in music, though.
2: Not really.
3: I mean, music. Mm-mm. I see the fun in it. Mm-hmm. And, you know, in the musical world, when people are using it as a crutch to not dig in and work through things, I think people are missing out on the whole joy of the journey of music. So from that standpoint, I mean, it's fun to mess around and make dumb songs with.
2: Yeah.
3: It is brilliant at that.
0: The golf course.
3: And I'll even say it's impressive what it does, but there is an intangible human thing that is still missing in it. And I think that we just all need to understand and realize that the humanity in things, in whatever you're doing, painting, whatever, like we were saying earlier, those imperfections. I mean, when you go back and listen to all the songs that you loved, I'm always surprised at how bad they are.
0: Yeah.
3: Production wise, like, you're like, man, that could have been in time a little more. But I think that's the thing that moves you and you feel, mm-hmm. you know, that it's just that intangible human quality that is injected into things. And AI, I don't know that it will be able to do that.
0: No. I couldn't have said it better. Little Big Town, thank you all for hanging with me today.
2: Thanks, Ben.
3: Thank you
0: so much.
1: You can be part of the show. 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
1: I'd like to listen to Holding It Down by Chase Matthews. And I'd like to shout out all the dads for everything they've done in their lives, helping out the kids, grandkids even. And I just wanted to let them know that they've always in everybody's hearts.
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0: Country and she knows it. Luke Bryan, this is Country Nights Live. And one lady who was definitely country and the entire world knew it was the late, great Dolly Parton. Here's Luke Bryan's tribute to her this last week.
1: Hey guys, Luke Bryan here. Just wanted to speak about the passing of icon Dolly Parton. So much of my childhood, she was in it, from movies to music. Her light, being a strong Tennessee woman, was something that always inspired me. Songwriting ability, charisma, wittiness, and the ability to make fun of herself, and the ability to inspire the world is what I think about when I think of Dolly. When you live your life and people can recognize you by one name, Dolly, I think that says it all.
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Good morning, good evening, whatever time of day it is for you. Always happy that you are here. My name is Justin. This is The Overnight Ride. I kind of did manifesting. Is that what they call this? When you like do something and hope that happens in the future. I bought a whole bunch of sweatpants because I need new ones. It's been 100 degrees here in Nashville for like 10 weeks. But I think if I'm buying the sweatpants, it may make the cold weather come. Help a

0: Have you ever said something wrong your whole life on purpose only for you to come back and bite you in the butt? I'm Justin. It's the Overnight Ride. Let me see if I can explain this. You know the citronella candle? Yeah, you light it, you put it outside, it keeps the mosquitoes away, keeps the bugs away. Smells kind of weird, but it works. It is effective. They've got sprays, they've got candles, they've got oils, they got everything. The citronella smell. I don't know if that's the actual smell. I just know that's what it's called. The running joke in my family is we call it the salmonella candle because it's close to it, and sometimes citronella is hard to pronounce. So I always make a joke, salmonella. Well, over the weekend, I am in Pigeon Forge, Gatlinburg, Tennessee. There's a lot of cute shops. There's a lot of big name shops. I try not to go to the tourist places. I try to go to mom and pops. So I pop into a mom and pop, and I love cologne. I love smells. And there was one that was called Rustic Cowboy, I believe it was, or Cowboy in the Wind, something. The bottle looked great. The juice inside looked good. I sprayed it on myself, and it stunk so bad. It smelled like a citronella candle. I was with a couple friends, and they know the salmonella joke, and I said out loud, wow, this smells like salmonella. Too loud, and the people working there and the owners of the shop heard me say it and stared me down, so never allowed back in that shop. But that stuff stunk, man. I don't know why you would want to smell like citronella / salmonella, you know, on purpose.
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2: 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Thank you for being part of our family. The Overnight Ride will be right back.
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The Cloud 9 tour for Megan Maroney, officially over. Ended this past week in Colorado. Rescheduled show. So what do we get next year? Two nights at every arena? I think that's where we're headed.

People online saying, who the heck is Ella Langley and what is Shoes in Texas? I'm keeping a list. I'm watching you. Ella, be her on the overnight ride.

He really can do it all. Ian Munsick usually does an Ozzy Osbourne cover on tour a couple days ago after the tragic passing of Dolly Parton. He got on stage and covered I Will Always Love You. Both ends of the spectrum. Ozzy and Dolly. It's Ian and Love is Blind.

0: Riley Green figures you drunk on the overnight ride. May have found the perfect hat for him. A couple weeks ago, the story came out. Said he bought a guitar off someone in Florida via Facebook Marketplace, which he did do. Showed up at the guy's house or wherever they met, and it was Riley Green. There's a hat floating around the internet that says, shh, I'm busy lowballing people on Facebook Marketplace. Now, I'm sure Riley didn't lowball him, but kind of as a fun activity. See if you can get some cool stuff on the cheap.
1: 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We'll be right back.
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It is a rumor, but the internet says there is proof that on the brand new Luke Bryan album that is out September 18th, the opening track will be with Luke Combs. It finally happened. Maybe, allegedly, the Lukes, they're coming together.

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Got a new one from Kenny Chesney this past Friday. Song called Goldfish, music video. Out as well, flew his whole band to Maui to film it. The album's out September 25th. We may get a couple more from Kenny before then. Here's the lead single. Let's Carry On the Overnight Ride. She was

0: Great news for degenerates. I'm Justin. It's the overnight ride. I'm only kidding. But good news for us kids who had imaginations while we were children. I don't know if it's good news or just maybe the most clever marketing of all time. It is currently Summerween. It's a new phrase. I don't love it, but the Halloween stuff is already out. Halloween stuff is launching, and pumpkin spice is already back at Starbucks. But PBR, they're doing something a little weird this year. They have a limited edition Friday the 13th collaboration, Pabst Blue Ribbon, 12-pack packaging. You know what it does? After you drink all the beers, it becomes wearable, and it's a Jason Voorhees hockey mask. Now, you have to cut out the mask, or you can just put the pack on your head. PBR does suggest adding an extra hole so you can drink through it. Oh, wait, so you pour all the beer out, then you put the mask on, and then you drink it. Ah, this makes the party even better. Now, why is it good news? For degenerates, not really. For kids who had really, really good imagination as kids. If you're with your parents, they go through a case of beer. It was impossible not to put the cardboard from the beer on your head. Like, you want it to look like a warrior. You want it to look like a knight of the round table. I'm Knight Keystone Light. So PBR knows their marketing. Pabst Blue Ribbon knows their marketing. They know us kids who now are of beer drinking age, well into beer drinking age. Used to put these cases on our head. And now they're trying to sell us even more beer.
1: 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We'll be right back.

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I believe it was last Wednesday night on Jeopardy, Megan Maroney and Ella Langley were answers. No, they were clues. I got it messed up. On Jeopardy. We need more country categories on there so I can feel better when I watch it.

0: Now, I know we're on the radio, but when it comes to Dolly Parton, we can break some barriers down and talk about some other things. Of course, the late, great Dolly Parton passed away last week. Immediately, Jolene, which came out in 1973, went to number one on Apple Music's United States song charts. We know she was a legend, but it kind of proves that the music is totally timeless. Jolene, number one on Apple Music, which is incredible.
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A lot of tributes rolling in for Dolly Parton. A lot of people covering I Will Always Love You or 9 to 5. Cole Goodwin went a little different way on his Instagram page. Covered Coat of Many Colors. And no shocker, killed it. Here's Howdy on the Overnight.

It's National Eat Outside Day. No, thanks. They give you the option. It's always inside. I don't care how nice it is outside. We're eating inside. I'm going to sweat. I don't want my $500 dinner, which inevitably will happen, with a side of perspiration. We're eating inside.

0: honesty really is the best policy. So I would have a hard time getting mad at this person. My name's Justin. This is the Overnight Ride. My endless nights and early mornings of doom scrolling on TikTok between songs. I came across a story I need to tell you about. Guy orders Uber Eats, something that we all probably do. Delivery food. Food never comes. Guy gets this message. Here's the message from the Uber driver, the Uber Eats driver. I'm not going to lie to you. I'm having a really rough day. I don't want to put it on you or anything. However, I've reached my breaking point. I am not delivering the food. I am going to eat it. I am sorry. I feel like I got some empathy here. Working hard for a buck. You hit your breaking point. You just want some fast food. Like if someone sent me that, I'd be like, yes, you deserve that Taco Bell more than me. Now, if the person would have just ate it and not sent that heartfelt, very honest message, I'd be mad. But I'm having a hard time here being mad.
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Since I have been slacking on these, I will give you two tonight. My name's Justin. This is The Overnight Ride. Our Tucker Wetmore social media comments of the night. Sadie commented on his last photo, "I'm just going to be quiet." And Sierra said, "Tucker, come home to Washington. The kids miss you." It's a public forum. I can read them on the air. All is fair. It's Tucker Brunette on The Overnight Ride.

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0: coming back.
1: Riley Green's got a brand new album, September 18th, called That's Just Me. So why is it called that? Well, he grew up listening to Tim McGraw and Tupac and said, something I'm always going to make my goal is to have a lot of different types of songs stylistically on a record. I think this one's got a lot of that. Again, September 18th, That's Just Me. It's Changed My Mind on the Overnight Ride.
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0: minutes past Friday night. Leanne debuted once again for a new season on Netflix. My name's Justin. This is The Overnight Ride, season number two of Leanne Morgan's comedy. We're going to have to wait a while for a special guest. The role of Jesse, her cousin, will be Lainey Wilson. Now, apparently Lainey is her favorite cousin in the little teaser clip that we've got. But Jesse went to visit Leanne after going through a breakup, giving the two characters another connection as they both navigate major changes in their personal lives. Lainey back in another show. Not sure she's in multiple episodes, but she will be in episode number 9.
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So we got a Luke Bryan collaboration here with George Burge, but the internet is running with the rumor that Luke and Luke may have a song together on Luke's new album. Luke Bryan has a new album. The other Luke would be Luke Combs. It was inevitable that it was going to happen. Anyway, back to the song. George Burge, Luke Bryan. It's Ride, Ride, Ride on the Overnight Ride.

0: was done for.
1: We originally called Hudson Westbrook the machine because it feels like we got a new song from him every single Friday. Jacob Hackworth doing the same thing. Album's got to be on the way soon. It's Jacob, what took you so long on the overnight ride?

this song made for Toy Story 5, which will be on streaming soon. And now there's an animated music video for this one. It's Taylor Swift. I knew it. I knew you on the overnight ride.

0: Shall we do another bear story? Another bear acting like a human story to further perpetuate the dumb conspiracy theory that we came up with on this show? Let's do it. My name's Justin. This is the Overnight Ride. So it's like a weekly thing now. A bear story comes out and it proves that bears are just humans in bear costumes, which I don't believe. I just said it one night. Now the stories keep on rolling out. This happened in Colorado Springs. A bear walked into a fire station and left with a bag of firefighting gear. There's a video of it, too. Colorado Springs Fire Department, shout out to you guys. Station 16. Bear goes in, grabs a gear bag, and quickly leaves. Now, they haven't said if the stolen stuff was ever recovered. They're also reminding people to secure food and trash, etc., if there's bears around. But the joke is that Smokey the Bear is real. But Smokey the Bear is a person in a costume. So maybe this is a person in a bear costume trying to convince us that Smokey the Bear is real. See, this is a dumb conspiracy theory. And this is what happens late at night when my mind starts to wander. I say that one time, and now all these news stories come across my email. Do we think the bear's in the woods wearing the fire gear?
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0: little behind the scenes inside baseball. My name's Justin. It's the Overnight Ride. Anytime I do research for the show on artists, on songs, one of the articles I always find is how to park at this show. Every time. This week was how to park at Cody Johnson. If those pop up when you look for a show, plan ahead. 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

0: Blake Shelton paying tribute to the late, great Dolly Parton met her on the set of The Voice, and he said it was like being with the funnest, most loving, most caring, and closest member of your family. 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

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It's Brantley Gilbert in Good Damn. You always

It has been floating around since this time last year, but it's picked up major steam, including this past weekend, a change.org petition to rename the airport here in Nashville after Dolly Parton. Now, the call letters, the three letters, BNA, no idea what those stand for. But if it's Dolly, could be DPI, Dolly Parton International, DPA, Dolly Parton Airport. It looks like they're introducing legislation to officially do it.

lot of rumors flying around online. I can tell you that I have confirmation. My name's Justin. This is the Overnight Ride. People speculating that another country star is getting a bar downtown right next to the famous Roberts Western World. They are not. Roberts is expanding. I don't know if you know what that means. That means more spaces for you to get a beer, a bologna sandwich, chips, and a moon pie for only $6. It's my inside tip. And it's traditional country music. It's a fun time. It's Zach Top and South of Sanity. Playing.

0: Justin, this is the Overnight Ride. Who's this?
1: Jeff the Joke Guy.
0: Jeff the Joke Guy on the phone from Dallas, Texas. We'll make you laugh, make you think, and tonight we'll give you some advice. What do you got?
1: Did you hear about the Italian chef with the terminal illness?
0: No, I did not.
1: He passed away. Can only do so much. Now he's just a piece of history.
0: Oh, man.
1: So I got some advice for you.
0: All right, lay it on me.
1: If you're buying smart water for $5 a bottle, it's not working. The British call it a lift. We call it an elevator. I guess it's because we were raised different. Tums is missing out on selling pumpkin spice flavored antacid and calling it Autumns. I'm so lonely because I'm so old and I can't find a woman. I went to the edge of a cliff and yelled, "I love you." And the echo came back and said, "I just want to be friends." As I suspected, someone has been adding soil to my garden. The plot thickens. This is Jeff the Joke Guy, signing off.
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1: 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Corey Kent's brand new album is out. I do know track number one. I heard it in person. It's called Motorbike. And he said he specifically dreamed of starting an album out this way. It's going to hit. Corey Kent, Empty Words on the Overnight Ride.

Randy Houser back in the bottle on the overnight ride. 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Hardy, Eric Church, Morgan Wallen, Tim McGraw, MacArthur on the overnight ride. I know you-

The love between these two is palpable. My name's Justin. This is The Overnight Ride. Co Wetzel said about Elle Langley, she's been one of my favorite people to write with and sing with for a long time. We recorded That's Why We Fight early on in both our careers. Getting back in a room together was something we talked about every time we saw each other. And he says, when Ella delivers a line, you believe it. Now they're back together. Co Wetzel, Ella Langley, Jaden on The Overnight Ride. I'm

0: The Overnight Ride. The Overnight Ride. 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We'll be right back.
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That is where you find the Jason Aldean clothing line in partnership with True Timber. Of course, it's called 10 Stone. We'll be at Walmarts across America. If you want a preview, though, I'm looking at it right now. We got some hats, some button-ups, a flannel, jeans, a striped shirt, and hoodies. I'm going to go with the hoodies. Are they soft inside? I wish when you buy stuff online, it says very soft inside.

We've only gotten one number so far of the amount of drinks sold on the Still the Problem tour. Morgan Wallen this past summer, when he was in Clemson, it was 135,000 drinks over 2 days. I saw him in Philadelphia a couple years ago. They ran out of beer before Morgan took the stage. We should always get these numbers. See who wins in the beer drinking contest.

0: Kincaid in Dallas. I live for these things. First of all, I hope everybody's okay. I assume they are. I didn't hear anything otherwise, but there was a traffic incident that caused delays in Southern California when pallets of cheese balls spilled out onto the freeway. Some drivers stopped their cars to grab tubs of them that had not broken open.
1: There's a lot of cheese balls in the freeway, so just be careful, guys. This whole place is damn. Okay, so drive safe.
0: Now, here's the thing. Even if they'd spilled out on the roadway, this is something new. In addition to my birthing shirt that I keep in my car, I will now bring a trash bag, a hefty trash bag, in case my favorite snack winds up on the roadway.
2: You never know what you might see on the roads. But you're so right. Like, what's stopping a truck from flipping over? And everyone's okay, but it's carrying something that you really like inside. And, you know, it spills all over the roadway. And, you know, what's stopping then from making sure you don't grab any?
0: Is it ill-gotten gains if I eat the cheese balls off the road? I'm helping. I'm assisting in the cleanup.
2: Because they probably can't resell them anymore.
0: No, they cannot resell them.
3: No, because somebody's going to come out with a big thing and they're going to blow the balls across the street. And they're
0: Like a big blower.
3: They're going to come and...
2: Yeah.
3: Nobody's going to sweep all that up. They're just going to blow them up in the woods for the deer. Oh, yeah. These are those big barrels like they sell at Costco.
2: They sell some cheese balls downstairs. I might go grab some now.
0: See, now you want this.
3: That's what... Yeah, gourmet cheese balls.
2: And they're really good. I think I'm going to get some.
3: Well, that bag of balls is expensive.
2: It's worth it.
3: Yeah, they are. They're really good, though.
0: Lauren, take notice. Overturned semi-truck, the original influencer. Now you want to eat them.
2: Yes.
0: We are Kincaid in Dallas. Thanks for starting your day with us.
3: Kay, we'll take you through the workday with today's best country. Then Argo and Beth will get you home.
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4: Kincaid in Dallas.
0: Mornings. Kincaid in Dallas. After this song, AI can do amazing, magical things, but the one thing it can't do is this specific sound effect it tried, and that's next.

0: Dallas.
1: Well, you've seen this guy before. He talks in a really monotone voice, and he's talking to ChatGPT, and he asks ChatGPT all these questions, and he embarrasses ChatGPT and makes ChatGPT not seem like the most brilliant invention ever made by human beings. And so this guy asked ChatGPT, "Hey, my car horn, I must say car horn. My car horn is broken. I need you to make a horn sound effect. I'm in traffic. Can you please make the sound effect?" ChatGPT failed so bad. Here he is, and here is...
2: "There's a car driving at me, but my horn's not working. Can you just make a honk noise?"
3: "Honk, honk, honk."
2: "Don't just say honk, make a car honk." "No, just like make a honk noise at them. Not a clown horn." "What was that noise?"
3: "A quick horn blast."
2: "No, it wasn't. It's your car honk. They're coming right at me."
4: "Oh my gosh, these are terrible."
5: But if I heard those on the road, I'd get out of the way.
1: You would move, though, right?
5: I'd be like, "What is that? Okay, I'm leaving."
1: Erin always tells the story of when she was growing up, her mom didn't have a lot of money, and the car was like barely running, the family car. And her mom had to make a decision between getting the car tuned up, the engine tuned up, or fixing the horn, because something happened and they would hit the horn and it would go. And she said it always sounded like a sick moose. Her mom would forget they hardly use the horn, but then somebody would cut off like her mom. And she sounded like a sad.
4: Oh, what happened?
1: I don't know, but to which for years I'm like, "Erin, we have to go to a junkyard. I have to hear what a sad, sick moose horn sounds like."
5: See, I hate the sound of a car horn. Scares me. So I would rather that. I'd rather the sick moose car horn.
1: I wasn't a tuner at all, like, growing up. The one thing I could do to my 78 Chevy Caprice Classic with the Interceptor package that my dad bought from a police auction. That was one of my first car was an Impala, a 77 Impala. Basically, it's a first cousin. And then I wrecked that in a car pileup. I told you the story, right? I was headed to it. I never told you the story.
5: I think you did.
1: You've had a couple wrecks. Okay, but this one is amazing. I was headed to on a Friday afternoon. I was headed to go DJ a school dance, right? And I'm on I-70 approaching 695 just outside Baltimore. And I was, of course, changing the radio station.
4: Of course you were. Not paying attention to what you were doing.
1: The guy in front of me slammed on the brakes because there was a chain reaction car pileup of four cars. I was the fifth car in. I hit a Cadillac.
4: Yikes.
1: His car, nothing fine. My car, completely wrecked.
5: Wow.
1: So I'm pulled over and I think my car is going to explode. So what does your boy do? "I have to take all the DJ equipment out of the back seat because this car is going to explode. I'm going to lose all my gear." So I take all the DJ equipment, Dallas, I put it on the side of the road. All of a sudden, I hear... No joke. "Oh, God, my baby."
4: Your mother goes by.
1: My mom is on the other side of I-70.
5: No.
1: There's three lanes and a median,
5: Lauren.
1: What
5: are the odds?
1: "I'm coming." My mom froggers across the interstate. I'm like, "Where did you come from?"
5: You didn't call her, right?
1: No,
5: like she just happened to be driving by. Oh my god.
4: Oh my gosh, she just saw you.
1: Yeah.
5: "My baby."
1: She used to call my car. My car was like it was beige, but it was off color. "I saw your banana car and I knew it was you, my baby." And she drove me home. My car was totaled.
4: Yeah. What about the dance?
5: And what about your DJ equipment?
1: They didn't get a DJ.
5: Oh, you ruined the dance for them.
1: No,
4: Why didn't mom take you?
1: I don't know, because I was in an accident. I think I went to the ER. Checked out, because I hurt. Sorry I didn't DJ the dance.
4: Did you get a ticket, too? Because you should have.
1: I did, following too closely. Yeah. I did get a ticket. Yeah, you're right.
4: Yeah, and then your parents' insurance went up.
1: Yes, so that was the first car I had. Now, the second car, back to horns, was that 78 Chevy Caprice, its first cousin. And my friends and I thought it'd be funny. We put air horns in.
5: Yeah.
1: And that would scare people.
5: No, that's not funny. You know, like the trucks.
1: In high school, that was funny.
5: Well, you know, the trucks that have like the train horn. I hate those.
1: I love those videos on TikTok.
5: No.
1: They pull up to an intersection.
5: Give me a heart attack.
4: Yeah.
1: I want to if I could get a train horn right now. If anybody has a train horn, let's talk off the air.
5: Okay. Isn't it the Teslas that you can customize your horn?
1: You can.
5: I don't like it.
1: I would make mine sound like.
4: I can get you a train horn if you really want one.
1: It's illegal. You can't have one.
4: Yes, you can. You can buy them.
1: I want one.
5: Dallas is going to terrorize people with it.
1: Or, hey, listen, I want you to say, if you have a Tesla, listen, sample this off the podcast. Okay, make this your horn.
0: Mm.
6: Okay.
1: Please.
0: Yes.
1: But wait, there's more. We're back with that next. I swear there could be even more. I lost mine. What are you doing, Lauren?
4: I don't know what I'm doing.
5: Imagine waking up with a bat in your mouth.
4: Oh.
1: Yeah, that's good enough. Hang on.
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4: Good morning and welcome to the last day of August.
5: Oh my gosh.
4: Welcome. There
5: Can
4: is,
5: I tell you?
4: Yes.
5: Woo! I got my garland out. Check the lights this weekend. I am so ready.
4: Dallas was telling me earlier before the show started. She's like, I was in my basement, Kay.
5: Yes.
4: I was in my basement and I was going through all my Christmas stuff.
5: Oh, I'm so excited.
4: And she gets all sing-song and I can't wait until Christmas.
5: I checked my garland, made sure all my lights are working, and then I got all my gate garland ready, and then I went through all of my ornaments. I was like, oh, so now I have everything. It's stacked, ready to go, because I'm telling you, November 1, my tree's going up.
4: Well, it's good to be prepared, Dallas.
5: Oh,
4: I'm ready for Christmas.
5: I'm so excited.
4: I'm glad
5: I love
4: that you,
5: Christmas.
4: I'm glad that you're ready for this. That's great.
5: I am so ready. I actually listened to a couple of Christmas songs over the weekend.
6: Too early. Yeah, way too early.
4: Which ones?
5: Chestnuts roasting on an open fire.
4: I still am exhausted from Christmas in July at this point.
5: Oh, my Lord. I listened to that one and White Christmas, and then I was thinking, I just got like this feeling that just came over me. I was like, oh, my Lord, I cannot wait to be laying on my couch.
4: That was carbon monoxide from your water heater.
5: Watching Christmas movies.
4: Wow.
5: I love the old nostalgic ones.
4: I love that you love it.
5: Oh, God.
4: I love it for you. You know when people say that, they say it in a condescending way. I love that for you. No, I really do love that for her.
6: Same, I do too, but it's way too early for me.
5: I can't wait. I love Christmas, and I'm just already, like, I'm already there.
4: So if you've ever wondered who those people are, who could work in the Christmas store and literally love this all year long? Dallas, if she weren't here, would be at the Christmas store.
6: Yeah, that'd be the perfect job for you.
4: Did you do this to your parents when you were little too? Did you have this amazing money-making idea that, number one, was completely impossible? Number two, was not the best idea, but your parents just played along to be encouraging and not be negative like they always tend to be?
6: Yes.
4: And number three, it just completely fell on its butt?
6: Yes.
4: And it took every ounce of you going, mm-hmm, but you didn't say it. My son now, for 2 weeks, he and his friends are out at school and they were digging up geodes.
6: Yes.
4: From the schoolyard.
6: Yes, we used to do that.
4: Only these were not geodes. These were just regular rocks that were in the ground.
6: Then you smack them and crack them open, and there's like usually it's like pretty inside.
4: Sure, only they didn't do that. These were just rocks.
6: Oh.
4: Love my kid. Anyway, and his friends are amazing. So they get these geodes, air quotes, and we're going to set up a rock stand. like a lemonade stand, but we're going to sell rocks outside someone's house.
5: Okay.
4: At first that someone was us, and then I played the... Well, guys, you know, it sort of goes against the HOA rules to have any sort of stand set up.
5: No soliciting.
4: I said it's one thing if we do lemonade and we do it at the end of the street, but guys, we can't, you know, waste this on a rock stand.
6: Yeah.
4: I'm sorry, guys. No, we can't do it. All right, we're going to go over to Tito's house. I'm using names now. We're going over to Tito's house. Okay. And I heard this like a week ago. So all week, remember, Dad, after coding class, we're going to Tito's house for the rock stand. Okay. Just have Tito's mom send me a message. That way we can get on the same. All the parents, all the
6: she's
4: kids.
6: She's cool with it too.
4: All the five friends are going. Their parents are going. Everyone's bringing a table. It's a whole thing.
6: Okay.
4: Flash forward Saturday morning.
6: Oh, no.
4: Hey, man. What's the address for this rock stand at Tito's house? I don't know. He lives off Main Street. We just have to go over there and find it.
5: Oh. No, that's not how this works.
4: So I'm like, you don't know, you've never been to his house? No. What's his number? I don't know. But all my friends are going, and we have to go, and it's from 1 to 5. 1 to 5? Oh. I said, dude, are you sure this is the thing? And he gets all upset. Everyone's going to Tito's, the house, we're all going. And then the hours get closer. Well, maybe it's 1 to 3. Well, maybe it's just 1 to 2. Well, maybe it's next week.
5: What?
4: And I'm like, well, I don't have... And he goes, well, maybe we need to do it a different time. And then it just turns into nothing. I think he realized in his mind, if we just went over there, it was just going to sort of happen.
5: Oh, it was going to happen. I got you.
4: We were just going to find this kid's house. It was all going to come together. But it wasn't really a thing. So, yeah.
6: Oh,
4: yeah. So
5: wow.
4: When my sad...

0: Saturday. My second favorite thing now to plans being canceled is my kids' ideas failing. I'm sorry. I literally did not want to be outside for 3 hours.
1: No,
0: on Saturday.
1: I don't blame you, but at least they have wild imaginations.
0: And I would have supported him, and I support everything he does. And I'm like, man, I appreciate your entrepreneurial spirit. But
2: yeah. Well, it was Christmas at my house.
0: Yes, it was. So. Yes, it was.
2: It was great.
0: It was failed business Saturday at my house.
2: You should have seen the look on Scott and Ms. Jan's face when I said, I'm just going to tell y'all right now, tree's going up November 1st.
1: Mine goes up November 1st, too, but I don't start thinking about it until, like, after Halloween. Like, I got to get through fall first.
2: What I did is I just got everything ready. So now it's all in containers. All I got to do is go get them. Everything's labeled. I take it upstairs and put it up.
0: You should have your own Hallmark movie called Thrust Into Christmas. Where it's literally
2: and we can play the Elton John song.
0: Yep.
2: Thrust into Christmas
0: with Dallas. Well, good morning. I hope you had a wonderful weekend. We're so excited that you're here. Welcome to Monday.
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3: Dolly Parton has officially been laid to rest. Private funeral happened on Friday. Her niece, Lainey, confirmed the news with a tribute of photos to her aunt Granny. She said, "This is a really hard post for me to make. I wanted to wait until after my granny was laid to rest yesterday before I tried to put any of this into words. She couldn't have kids of her own, so she always made us feel like we were hers. She loved us that way, and I'll forever be grateful for that." Woodlawn Memorial Park and Mausoleum shared the official obituary also. In other Dolly news, Tennessee Governor Bill Lee and Nashville International Airport announced Friday they do intend to rename the airport in her honor.
4: Wow.
3: So, I mean, everybody's been signing petitions.
5: Yeah.
3: And let's get it done. The Grand Ole Opry did pay tribute to Dolly on Saturday, an entire night in her honor. Of course, other country stars paying tribute also, just like Zach Top.
6: Oh, you want to hear that?
3: Well, I thought we were going, going
6: like,
3: to.
6: Like to hear it. Here it goes. Yeah.
3: He sounds really good to us.
4: Unfortunately, that was one of the better tributes.
3: Yeah.
4: That's all I'm going to say.
3: Yep.
4: That's
3: everybody,
4: all I'm say.
3: Everybody was trying.
4: Yes.
3: For sure.
4: Yes, they were.
3: Okay, Tim McGraw took a fall on stage when his boot got caught in the flooring. He wasn't
4: His what got caught in the flooring?
3: His boot.
4: Okay.
3: His boot. He wasn't too embarrassed, though. He shared the moment and said, quote, "Cincinnati, you started our weekend off on the right foot, even though I couldn't stay on mine." Oh my gosh, it's so funny, but he recovers so well. So Lauren will get that posted.
5: Yeah, he
3: y'all
5: plays
3: can check it out
5: really well.
3: If you have not seen
4: Kincaid
3: it.
4: Kincaid and Dallas on Facebook.
3: All right, Kincaid, you're going to love this. There is a movie in the works about the founding of Hooters. The director says, quote, "It's not at all what people will be expecting, and it's mostly true." I'm not sure what that means, but well, there you go.
4: Because I'm expecting a lot, so...
5: Yeah.
4: Okay.
5: Are they going to talk about the wings? Is it going to be like how they got their really great wings?
3: I don't know.
4: Because I'll be honest with you, that needs to be like during the credits.
3: I don't know. I think, you know, the wings... I know everybody went there to see the pretty girls and all that kind of stuff, but I think the wings probably are the... Or the focus of the movie.
4: I'll be honest with you. The girls always, especially when I was younger, they intimidated me.
3: Oh, I'm
4: especially
3: sure.
4: When they got flirty, I got quiet.
3: Yeah.
4: I got Kermit. You know, like, well, that's very nice, but if you could, I'm rather peckish, so if you could just bring me my wings.
3: Okay, this story made me go, oh yeah, this made my Monday. Paramount Pictures has set a June 2nd, 2028 release date for the sequel to Days of Thunder. Yes, Tom Cruise as Cole Trickle. He is back. And Anne Hathaway.
4: Wasn't Nicole Kidman in the first one?
3: Yes. Ooh. Yes.
4: That's
3: where they met.
4: Okay, yeah. So
3: that's where they met and started dating in real life.
4: Any chance that...
3: No, yeah. No, I don't think so.
5: Why Anne Hathaway's coming in, right? To replace Nicole.
3: Yeah, she said, no, not really. Nicole was a doctor in the original.
4: Let me ask her. She's sitting on the couch with her friends. Nicole and her friends. Any chance that...
3: No. Hathaway is going to be a race car team owner and engineer. Oh, my Lord. I bet she is just going to be so smoking fabulous in that movie. I cannot wait. And Netflix upcoming live action series, Scooby-Doo Origins. Did y'all see who was cast?
5: No.
4: Nicole Kidman?
3: Andre 3000.
4: What?
5: Oh, yes!
3: Wow. Yes. It's currently filming in Atlanta, and it premieres in 2027. I cannot wait for that, because they are going to use a real Great Dane puppy as Scooby.
5: Oh, that's awesome.
3: Yes. Y'all know I love me some Scooby-Doo.
4: You do.
3: I'm Dallas. That's the Dish. Good morning, Memphis.
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1: Kincaid in Dallas. Dallas, if you would, guess what you think topped the list of passenger pet peeves on an airplane.
4: Well, I can tell you, somebody being loud on their phone.
1: Loud on their phone. Is she a winner? And what does she win? We'll know after this song. Well,

0: help myself. I follow this guy. Maybe you do too. He's the points guy. He tells you how to make the most out of credit card points and offers, so that way you can fly places or get upgrades or that kind of thing for little money and a whole lot of points. And while that stuff for me, I don't travel enough to make it practical. He put together a survey and posted it along with YouGov. 2,500 U.S. adults revealed the most irritating thing that airline passengers deal with on a plane. Dallas called it people on their devices, their phones. Mainly, it's the sound when people are watching a video on speaker on their phones, laptops, or devices without headphones, ranked as the number one in-flight annoyance.
1: I think that flying was so much better when you just had to stay off your device. Like, it didn't work on the plane.
0: Like back in the SkyMall days.
1: Yep.
0: Yeah.
1: Yeah. Read the SkyMall.
0: Because you didn't
1: sit
0: have
1: down,
0: it.
1: Hush.
0: Although, do you remember, like, back in the day, remember, like, the planes had the AirPhone where you put your credit card in there?
1: Yep.
0: I only saw one guy use an AirPhone.
1: Yep.
0: And I was like, oh, he's using the AirPhone, because I had been told it costs like $1,000 a minute or something. And
1: really?
0: Guy, and this guy in front.
1: I always
0: front,
1: wondered about that.
0: This guy in front of us used the AirPhone because he had to call, like, we're delayed by an hour.
1: I often wonder, and I don't know, because I don't know what in that particular year, but on 9/11, do you remember there was the one guy that called and left the message?
0: I remember that.
2: But I think he had a cell phone, because cell phones were still kind of
1: was
2: a thing.
1: I either
0: used the AirPhone or had a cell phone. They were low altitude. I don't know.
1: I always wondered about that.
0: It haunts me every year.
1: I mean, every time I hear it. Oh, my Lord.
2: I know.
1: And just think about that guy's kids. They're grown.
0: Oh, yeah.
1: They're grown. They probably have kids of their own.
0: Mm-hmm.
1: Oh, wow.
0: I didn't think we were going to talk about 9/11 here, but every...
1: That pops in my brain when I think about that.
0: No, every year on 9/11, I think about where I was, like we all do. I was staying with my grandma. I was in her guest room on her couch.
1: Right.
0: I was supposed to only visit her for 2 days.
1: Yeah.
0: And I was down there because all the flights stopped. I was down there forever, but I woke up because she thought she was, you know, in her early 80s and didn't understand what was happening and thought the same. She said, Kincaid, you got to wake up the same awful movies on every channel. And she thought it was a movie.
1: Oh,
0: I mean, because it was the unthinkable back then.
1: Mm-hmm.
0: It was absolutely unthinkable.
1: That's crazy.
0: And but you're right. I believe some guy used the AirPhone back in the day.
1: That guy's message has been played a lot.
0: Mm-hmm.
2: Yeah.
1: I have to look it up and see who he is. But I would love to like just go down a rabbit hole and, you know, figure out who he was, where's his family.
2: Oh,
0: sure.
2: Yeah.
0: What are they doing?
1: Because you know his kids are grown. Yeah, you know, if he had kids, and I think he did. But yeah, he was on the phone on the plane.
0: On eBay, you know, people sell old SkyMalls that used to be just in the pocket for anyone on a plane. They sell them. They want $30 for a used SkyMall.
1: I don't need that. Can't you just still go online? I think you can go online.
0: They have the website, but it wasn't back in the day. You'd see that, Lauren, you don't know from SkyMall.
2: No, I remember the SkyMall.
0: You do? Okay.
2: And you flip through it. They don't have it anymore, though. But yeah, you used to have like the most, it'd be the craziest things that you would never actually buy. It was like unpractical, like devices and everything.
1: Mm-hmm. I found like great massagers in there.
2: Yeah, it was always massagers speakers and things like crazy things like that.
0: It was crazy. And then they also had the in-flight magazine. And man, you never found one where someone hadn't done the crossword puzzle.
2: I don't remember that.
0: Yeah.
2: That
0: there was like, basically every airline had their in-flight magazine. And it was kind of like they would get you to, these are the best steakhouses in Reno. There would always be like a list of stuff. But then you go to everyone had a crossword, but it was always filled in by somebody else who'd been there before you.
2: Mm-hmm.
0: Or you'd be flipping through the pages and someone stuck their gum.
2: Yeah.
0: That'd be awful.
2: That's happened a few times.
0: Reading. Oh, chewing gum. More chewing gum.
1: They're having a blowout sale right now on SkyMall.com.
0: Yeah, wait. Okay. Take us to SkyMall.com. What are they selling right now?
1: Let's
0: how have things changed at SkyMall?
1: Let's see what's trending.
0: Let's see
1: what's in the blowout sale.
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1: We have the metal and glass dome server. That looks really nice.
2: Everybody needs one of those.
1: $51.99. The jumbo skull fence set of 8. That's really cute. That's on sale for $34.99.
0: Are they still selling massagers to your liking?
1: Oh my gosh. What? Look at all the, oh my Lord, I love that.
2: I'm looking at it too, and I just see a bunch of ornaments.
1: They have inflatable water parks.
0: Inflatable what?
1: Like a blow-up you put in your backyard.
0: Oh, okay. All right, like a slip and slide?
1: Oh, my gosh. This one is an inflatable water park with a climbing wall.
0: Okay, but what about the massagers?
1: Oh, hang on.
0: The technology has to improve since the year 2000.
1: Let me type in.
0: Please.
2: The prices here are actually pretty good.
1: They are.
0: Because they weren't back in the day.
2: I was going to say, I remember it being so expensive.
1: Massager,
0: it was the $200 store back in the day.
1: Yeah.
0: Everything, no matter what it was $200.
1: Foot and calf boots for circulation.
0: No, I don't need those.
1: Lord, they were $479. They're on sale for $199.
2: What a deal.
1: Quite a deal. Oh, wow.
0: We're going to play a song so Dallas can peruse SkyMall.com.
1: Oh, my Lord. I love this.
0: I know. We are Kicks Dallas.
1: We got your morning covered on Kicks 106.

0: We are Kincaid and Dallas. Thanks for starting your day with us.
1: Okay, we'll take you through the workday with today's best country. Then Argo and Beth will get you home.
0: Right here on Kix 106.

0: we are Kincaid in Dallas, and you know that awful feeling when you go to a restaurant and then an hour later, you sort of taste the food. There's an aftertaste. Imagine what that would be like with this creature, Lauren.
1: Okay, talk about a wake-up call you never want to get. A doctor in Virginia is going viral after waking up and finding a bat in her mouth. Dr. Krista Elderman, I believe that's how you say her last name, says she was asleep when she started dreaming that a mouse was trying to get into her mouth. She reached up, felt something furry, and suddenly realized she wasn't dreaming at all. It was a live bat.
0: Wow. She said, and it thought her mouth was a cave?
1: I guess so. Oh, yeah. I mean, it is dark and damp in there.
2: It was sweaty. Sweaty like a dog.
1: She says she pulled the bat out, tossed it across the room, and woke up her husband to tell him what had just happened. Well, the good news is that they captured the bat, had it tested, and it came back negative for rabies. They still started precautionary rabies treatments because health experts say bat bites can be so small that you may not even know that you've been bitten.
0: For real?
1: Yeah, I didn't know that either.
0: I'm sorry, we were what? Bitten?
1: You may not have known you've been bitten. Which now that freaks me out because what if I have been bitten and I don't know?
2: Remember the story I was telling you? There was a lady out running.
1: Yes, and she got
2: bit. She had on leggings and the bat bit her.
0: She had what on?
2: She had leggings on.
1: Bitten?
0: You both are between the Jersey and the Alabama ways of saying things.
1: She was bitten through her leggings?
2: Exactly.
1: Okay, but now I'm actually really freaked out that you might be bitten and not know.
2: Look at me.
0: Thank you. She flipped me off.
1: She's flipping the bird.
3: Coffee on, worries off. Kincaid and Dallas on Kicks 106.
4: Kincaid and Dallas.
0: Would you like to play Are You Smarter Than Kincaid? Because I bet you are this morning. I'm feeling incredibly stupid. We need a player. I hope it's you, and we'll talk to you next.

0: smarter than Kincaid.
1: Let's find out. What's up, Josh?
2: Good morning.
1: Josh, how are you, my friend?
2: I'm doing really well.
1: Josh, what do you do for a living, sir?
2: I am an aerospace engineer.
1: Wow!
3: Did he say an aerospace engineer?
1: He did.
3: Wow.
4: That's smart right there.
3: That's impressive.
1: So, dumb question. Are you responsible for anything that has gone into orbit?
2: I am not, no.
1: Okay. Still, though. Still. Just the title alone.
3: Well, what do you do?
2: I do airplane things.
1: Oh, okay.
3: Okay. Right,
1: that means government stuff.
3: I like that. That's cool.
1: Spy planes. And
3: spy planes.
1: B-52s. And he co-wrote Love Shack. All right, I'm going to leave the room.
3: There'll be five questions.
1: Lauren's got the controls. I wish you the best of luck. Josh is brilliant.
3: Dallas, are you feeling good about these questions? Yes. I feel great about them. Josh, do you wear jorts?
2: Oh, I can't say I do. I've got a worse luck.
3: All right, here we go with question number one. The name September comes from the Latin word septum. What does septum mean?
2: Seven.
3: Okay. Question two. What is the process by which a solid changes directly into a gas without first beginning as a liquid? Being a liquid.
2: Sublimation.
3: Okay. Question number three. The name pumpkin spice comes from a blend of spices rather than pumpkin. It's not really from pumpkin. Which spice is typically the most prominent?
2: Nutmeg.
3: Okay. Question number four. Which college football team plays its home games at Beaver Stadium?
2: It's got to be the, Beaver Stadium.
3: All right.
2: Oregon Ducks. I don't know.
3: And question number five. What's the largest U.S. state by total area east of the Mississippi? Not just land area, but total area east of the Mississippi.
2: Michigan.
3: Okay. All right.
4: All right, get in here.
3: Let's get him in here. Right. I think he got that last one right on the buzzer, don't you, Lauren?
4: Yeah, I'll count that.
3: Yeah,
1: yeah,
3: me too.
1: Down to the wire,
3: yeah.
1: Huh?
3: Yeah. All right.
1: I see what you do for the aerospace community.
3: Question number one, Kincaid.
1: Yes.
3: The name September comes from the Latin word septum. What does septum mean?
1: Isn't that part of your nose?
4: Sure.
1: What? Am I wrong?
4: No.
1: When you get your septum pierced?
3: But that's not. We're talking about September.
1: I thought septum was the god of noses.
3: No,
1: I swear.
3: It means seven. Because September was originally the seventh month of the ancient Roman calendar.
4: See, when he said seven, I thought that was so stupid. Because I was like, isn't September the ninth month? But now I'm the stupid one.
1: No, you're not. I thought it was a nose.
3: Josh knew that one.
1: Josh.
3: Yes. Question two. What is the process by which a solid changes directly into a gas without first beginning as a liquid?
1: I don't know.
3: Sublimation. And
1: what?
3: And Josh knew that.
1: Of course he did. Why did you write these for the aerospace engineer?
3: When he said he was an aerospace engineer, I was like, oh, wow. I know there's two or three on here. He is definitely going to get. The name pumpkin spice comes from a blend of spices rather than pumpkin. It really doesn't come from pumpkin. Which spice is typically the most prominent?
1: Nutmeg.
3: Nutmeg.
1: Kerosene.
3: No.
1: Asbestos.
3: Nutmeg. That's what Josh said also. It's cinnamon.
1: Cinnamon.
3: Yep, cinnamon. Oh. Question number four. Which college football team plays its home games at Beaver Stadium?
1: In the Beaver Dome. That would be... Isn't it the Beaver Dome at Beaver State? No?
3: That's not what it is? It's not a dome.
1: Oh.
3: It's Penn State.
4: Come on!
1: Oh,
4: I can't believe you didn't
5: know that! I'm so disappointed!
3: Lauren talks about the Beaver all the time!
4: Yeah!
1: They're the fighting septums.
4: The Nittany Lions at Beaver Stadium.
1: Oh, okay, great.
3: And question number five.
1: Why are we doing this? Okay, yeah.
3: What's the largest U.S. state by total area east of the Mississippi? Not land, but total area.
1: Texas?
3: No. East of the Mississippi!
4: East.
1: Where's the...
3: Oh, my God! Dallas! Texas is on the other side of Mississippi.
1: I don't care. I'm choosing Texas. I can tell. All right, Josh.
3: It's Michigan. Josh got three. You got none. None.
1: Josh.
3: Josh, you are smarter than Kincaid. Woo!
1: Josh, this is why I fly on planes and not design them. Buddy, congratulations. You're hella smart. Hang on. We'll grab all your
3: awesome
1: info. Thanks for being a champion this morning,
3: Josh.
1: You're very welcome.
3: Georgia is the largest state. When it just comes to
1: area land.
3: Yeah.
1: Really?
3: Oh, yeah, okay. But it's Michigan because you've got all the lakes and stuff.
1: Well, this morning, I don't want the amount that you got right or wrong. I want how many times you hit your head on the steering wheel because I'm just an idiot. So text us, please. Good morning, Mid-South. It's Kincaid.
3: And Dallas.
1: On your number one for today's best country.
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1: You will not believe this date I went on. It gets worse and worse. It just gets awful. I want off the apps. I can't do this anymore. Tell me what happened.
2: It'll make you stop dating.
1: Oh, I understand. Because it's horrific. I understand that just people are awful. They lie about themselves. They hatfish you. You know, you didn't realize that they didn't have any hair, which, you know, would bother me because, sorry, nothing I can do. But at the same time, I get it. Well, imagine that you're on a date with somebody, and before you go and sit next to them, you smell them from across the room because they're unshowered, and they did it on purpose. This is a new trend.
2: No.
1: Pheromone maxing. This is where they don't shower, and they are on a mission to basically expel the most amount of pheromones to attract you to them. This is men and women who are doing this.
2: Are pheromones the same thing as BO?
1: You're
2: because I don't want to smell that.
1: You see, that's the thing is, I don't know how you separate the BO from the pheromones. I don't know if they, you know, are the same pore situation, but it's awful. And men and women are doing this. They're ignoring showers, sometimes for multiple days, to maximize their pheromones.
2: No, in an effort I'm not to dating anybody with a stinky butt.
1: I don't think that's where the pheromones come from. Those are fartamones. But, yeah, so they're doing this as, like, you know, an effort to just some sort of raw attraction situation.
2: Well, are they having luck with it?
1: I don't think they are because I'm sure, okay, again, anytime something works and it becomes a trend, it must have worked for one person who probably lives in Southern California, for all I know.
2: Yeah, and like, you know, they don't smell that bad.
1: And they don't use deodorant anyway and just mask themselves in patchouli. You know what I'm talking about, that person? And so who don't think, they can't smell themselves, whether they just have COVID nose or just can't smell them anymore, their nose blinded themselves. But it must have worked that one time, and so it became a trend.
2: But why? There's nothing better than when you smell somebody who has a really nice perfume or cologne, and it's not overpowering, it's not too much. But
1: not like substitute teacher bad.
2: But when they have that like nice little smell to them, like, I find that attractive. And it also shows me you're good with hygiene, you take care of yourself, you smell good.
3: Yeah. I don't want to smell anybody's BO or anything. I don't want to smell your sweaty crack. I don't, you know what I'm saying? Like, I don't want somebody to smell
2: some people
3: like,
2: want sweaty crack.
3: Well, they might, but I don't
1: on the main stage.
3: I don't want to smell like you just left the gym and then you came and got a drink with me.
1: You know how, Dallas, you and I love unleaded? We love the smell of unleaded.
3: Yes.
1: Do you think that there's somebody who just loves the smell of sour clothes, of clothes that were left in the dryer and didn't get dried properly?
2: Ugh.
1: And there's somebody,
3: that's horrible.
2: Probably.
1: There's somebody who goes, I know it's weird, but I love when clothes smell just sour.
2: Yeah,
1: I love
2: probably.
1: It.
2: Mm-mm.
1: And I
2: no,
1: love
2: not
1: that
2: me,
1: smell.
2: Though.
1: And I let my pillowcase smell that way so I can sleep on this.
3: Oh, that's
2: no.
3: Disgusting.
1: I bet
2: no,
1: you
2: no,
1: there
2: no.
1: is. I bet you there. You.
2: No, I'm sure there's people out there for me. Not for me, though.
3: A sour smell? Uh-huh. Oh, Lord. They probably rub ruined milk on their wrists.
1: You know what? Kind of like whole milk.
3: Yeah.
1: Kind of like you would dab perfume.
3: Ugh.
1: They go get their jug of chunky milk, and this is not kept in the fridge. It's in the cabinet.
3: That's so disgusting.
1: And they wear it. There's someone for everybody.
3: Gross.
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0: Diamond Bar, California. That's where traffic on the 57 freeway got a little insane recently when dozens of live catfish were spotted trying to make their way across the southbound lanes. The odd scene unfolded at 7:45 a.m. back on the 21st after CHP officers from the Baldwin Park area were called to investigate a large puddle of water and fish just north of Sunset Crossing Road. When the officers got there, they found 31 catfish actively crossing the roadway with no vehicle or obvious source for the spill anywhere nearby.
3: That's kind of cool.
0: Kind of interesting. The CHP's Baldwin Park office said on Facebook, officers quickly sprang into action, safely moving all 31 fish to the right shoulder. Animal control crews later rescued and relocated 29 of the fish. Sadly, two did not make it. Honestly, I think that's a highly successful fish move.
1: Yeah, that's so weird, though. They don't know how they got there.
3: I want to see that, though. I hope there's a video I can find online. I'll post it because I want to see the fish just going across the highway.
0: And because the CHP were involved, people were joking, fish and chips.
1: Well, of course. Of course. Yeah, you know, as someone who grew up, I mean, my dad raised catfish, so they would, you know, they sometimes would flip out of the pond and just lay on the bank, and we'd find them. And
3: but all 31 of them going across the highway?
1: Oh, yeah. No. Nobody was going across the highway.
0: Maybe they were opening a fish Baskin Robbins.
1: I will tell you one horrible thing that happened one time. Yeah. I don't know if y'all know this or not, but small lakes, small bodies of water like that, and when you get so many fish in them, you have to keep the water turned over to keep the oxygen going, the fish will die.
0: It's a fish kill.
1: Well, we didn't know that, and we didn't know how many had gotten into my dad's small, we called it a pond, but we got up one morning and went down to the pond to feed the fish, and there were like hundreds of dead fish on top of the water.
0: If you had just gone down there with a straw.
1: It was horrible.
0: If you'd gone down there with a straw and
1: blew
0: just
1: in the water,
0: you would have saved those fish.
1: I know. We got this other thing, though, and it hooked to the tractor, and you turned it, and it was kind of like a windmill in the water, so it keeps the water going, so if you've got a pond full of fish, you might want to check your oxygen.
0: Lauren, if you're ever looking for a very understated resort in Alabama, windmill in the water.
3: It's
0: amazing. Free catfish.
3: It's lovely.
1: Wait,
0: there's more from Tyler.
1: For better or worse, it's becoming increasingly difficult to avoid being caught on camera these days. And that goes for inside your own home with all the smart devices that are out there. A man in Taiwan caught his wife cheating with another man after he remotely activated the robot vacuum and saw her with some other guy through the camera.
3: Oh, wow.
1: I didn't know that those had cameras on them. The footage showed his wife embracing the other man and walking around the house naked while he sat on the sofa. The man sued both of them, which you can do in Taiwan.
0: You can sue them?
1: Yes.
0: Wow.
1: And he won the case. They were ordered to pay him about $15,000. And then the wife countersued, claiming she was filmed without permission. So she won that case.
0: Oh.
1: And she got $5,000. Oh. But he still netted, you know, still got $10,000.
3: Yeah.
1: And was sentenced to 5 months in jail.
3: The wife?
1: Yes.
3: For cheating?
1: Yes.
3: Wow.
1: Honey, in some countries.
3: Oh, I know.
1: They will. Oh, yeah. It's bad.
3: Oh, you broke his heart.
1: It sounds like the original case was not affected. So, like I said, he still netted about 10 grand after it was all said and done, plus the jail time.
3: And what happened to the guy that she was cheating on him with?
1: I don't know.
3: He didn't bail her out of jail?
1: That's a good question.
0: So many questions.
1: Oh, wait, no. He went to jail. The husband. Because
3: Secret recording?
1: Yeah, because he filmed her without permission.
3: So was it worth it that at the end, if he goes to jail, plus he had to pay some money?
1: Yeah, he had to pay her $5,000, but he still $10,000.
3: Yeah, but she's probably still with this man that she was cheating on him with.
0: During the song, can you wheel in a whiteboard for me?
1: No kidding.
0: Thank you.
1: All I can tell you is turn that vacuum off.
4: Save that.
3: Yeah, I hate my Roomba to begin with.
1: Yeah. I did not know that they had cameras on them.
3: I didn't know that either, actually.
1: There are cameras everywhere. Mm-hmm. You can't pick your nose or anything without somebody.
0: Well, I can. I just don't care.
1: Lauren.
3: You know how they say if something sounds too good to be true, it probably is. Well, federal prosecutors say a 35-year-old man who went by the name of Dejan Love pulled off a pretty incredible scam by convincing women he was an NFL player with the San Francisco 49ers.
1: Oh, my gosh.
3: The problem, investigators say he never played a down in the league and he was never drafted. He was just some random guy pretending to be a football player. He's Dejan Love. He built an entire online persona around being a professional football player, posting photos of luxury cars, jewelry, workouts, and what looked like the lifestyle of an NFL athlete. And wow. He played it off pretty well. Like, he actually looked like he could be an NFL player. He had that built to him. Mm-hmm. Prosecutors say he met women through dating apps and social media, gained their trust, and then pitched investment opportunities. Investigators say another person even posed as his financial advisor to make everything seem legitimate. The result, the FBI says at least 26 victims have been
0: 26.
3: Have been identified, and police claim the scheme brought in about $1.3 million.
1: What?
3: Yeah. What's really wild is how far the act allegedly went. Authorities say he reposted behind-the-scenes content from actual 49 players and even used online search results that made it appear he was on the team's roster.
1: That's what I was going to say. Did somebody check the roster? Because I would have.
3: Well, you can just AI it these days. Gained trust of even some players.
0: Number 452, Dejan Love.
1: But he got money from these women?
3: Yes, he got more than $1.3 million between the 26 women. This scam reportedly lasted for years before arrests were made this month. So this was going on for a while.
1: Good Lord. If he's posting pictures of cars and houses and stuff, my question would be, why do you need my money?
0: Because he's going to invest your money, make you money too, and make you rich. You know how it works, Dallas? Look at how much he's amassed in wealth and know that you can be like that too. What?
1: Oh, okay.
3: A clip. He's got a
1: I wasn't sure what was going on over there. He has a clothespin on his
0: finger. I'm playing with
1: a
0: clothespin while I talk to you
3: guys. So I heard about this yesterday for the first time, and I did some searching on the TikToks, you know, very reliable source. And his main target was women on OnlyFans. And so he would basically tell these women, like, hey, if you give me this car, if you give me this X amount of money, I'll post you on my account and it will boost your business because you're going to be like, oh, you know, she's with a 49ers player, professional football player. He was able to kind of scam them, and then he would just leave and never talk to them again and never give them back their money or anything.
1: Wow.
3: Yeah.
1: Wait, hey, let me put this on your tongue. Let me see if you can talk with this on your tongue.
3: Okay. Oh, that's going to hurt.
0: She's so dumb. No, I can't really talk. No, I can't do it.
1: Does that hurt?
0: Mm-hmm. Very much so.
3: That was some kinky stuff right there.
0: That was for you, Lauren.
3: But wait, that's all.
0: Thank you.
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5: Thank you for making this your morning show, Kincaid and Dallas. Got an update to a My Little Secret from last week. This one got a lot of responses.
4: I love an update.
5: And a lot of theories as to why. Okay, backstory. He and his wife had been trying to have kids now for 6 months and nothing yet. And he went to go bring her car in to go get an oil change and grab the key fob and noticed in her purse birth control, but there was still the prescription on the side and it's a current prescription. Like, it looks like she's taking it to this day. And the worst part is he had mentioned that she was even accusing him of, hey, maybe you need to go see a doctor and get tested to see if you, you know,
4: yeah, right,
5: have enough.
4: And we had so many people weigh in on this when the secret aired originally, mm-hmm, from different women saying that sometimes I did not know this. Sometimes doctors will put you on birth control. Mm-hmm. It changes your hormones and that kind of stuff. So I don't really know.
3: And then others say, oh, no, she is so cheating on them.
4: Yeah, we're going to find out.
3: A conversation was had between the two of them, and we have an update to that secret next. Well,

0: tell us. Shh, my little secret.
1: Hey, I don't know if you guys remember me. I called recently. I'm the guy who found out his wife had birth control when we were trying to get pregnant. Like, she had birth control. And
2: you found him
1: it.
2: In her purse.
3: Yes.
1: Yes. Yeah.
3: I've been thinking about you a lot, man. And if my memory serves, she's also was saying things like, you know, I don't know why we're not pregnant yet. You better go get checked out. She was almost putting this on you and possible fertility issues with you.
1: Yeah, that was right, 100%.
3: And, did you speak with her about the birth control you found in her purse?
1: I did, yeah. It was not easy, but I was like, hey, you know, I wasn't looking, but I found this birth control. What's going on with it? And, you know, she starts crying and tells me that she doesn't think she's ready for a family and didn't know how to tell me about it. And so instead was just, you know, taking the pill and just not really doing anything except stopping us from, you know, having a kid.
3: To go through and make you think like it was your fault too. And like you were having the issue.
2: Oh my gosh.
1: Yeah, that didn't feel great. I mean, I understand that she's not ready for it, but I don't know why she couldn't tell me. I don't know why this like elaborate ruse, I guess, even to the point of like what you said, like, you know, going so far as to be like, oh, it's you. It's you're the problem here, which I didn't feel great about.
3: Where does this leave the both of you now as a couple?
2: And where does it leave your marriage?
1: Oh, I don't, honestly, we're not in great shape. You know, she got a little defensive after that. You know, she's like, why are you attacking me?
3: You made me think that I had a physical issue and you were going to put me through unnecessary testing.
2: Right.
3: When you couldn't tell me the truth that you weren't ready, which would have saved a lot of grief from you discovering this. Is this something you think counseling might help, or where do you go?
1: I don't know. I mean, I'll be honest with you, it got pretty heated because, you know, like you just said, I didn't feel good about that. I mean, I'd be willing to try counseling. I think we're going to need it, honestly, because I mean, there's a real trust issue here, and then just, you know, how I saw us in the future is not how she saw us.
3: Sure.
1: And that's a big deal.
3: No,
1: I think my marriage, honestly, like, I'm not trying to, it's a little heavy, but yeah, we're kind of rocking. Yeah.
2: How old are you guys?
1: Mid-30s. You know, I'm 35, she's 34.
2: You're ready to start a family, and
1: all of our friends have kids. We're like the last couple in the friend group. Mm-hmm.
2: Yeah.
1: And I mean, I don't know if she's feeling pressure from that, but I wasn't feeling it because it's something I always wanted. I thought it was something she wanted too.
2: Right.
1: And then this happened. So I don't know what to think.
2: Mm. That's tough. That is so tough.
3: I would understand if you want out of this because that trust could never come back, especially after what she had said to you. Even if it was in a playful way, it was mean, and to suggest that you go and get tested when the whole time she was the one who didn't want this. And if counseling will make her understand, you know, where she went wrong and give her an understanding of how awful this whole thing was, and maybe you can forgive her. I don't know. That's on you. I wish you the best of luck, man. Whatever's going to happen is going to happen. The only thing that sadly I'm happy about is if you do decide to end this marriage, it's before you have the added complication of children to deal with in the
2: whole
3: situation.
2: And, if you move on with someone else, then you're still young enough that you guys can have some children and go for there.
3: Good luck with everything.
1: Yeah, thanks. I appreciate you guys talking to me about this. It's just, you know, it's like pretty heavy.
3: Sure. No, I get it.
2: Yeah.
1: Day-to-day basis. Yeah.
3: It doesn't always have to be like this. If you ever take an edible before a wedding by accident, you can call us back with that secret too.
1: All right. I'll let you guys know.
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0: Kincaid in Dallas. I live for these things. First of all, I hope everybody's okay. I assume they are. I didn't hear anything otherwise, but there was a traffic incident that caused delays in Southern California when pallets of cheese balls spilled out onto the freeway. Some drivers stopped their cars to grab tubs of them that had not broken open.
1: There's a lot of cheese balls in the freeway, so just be careful, guys. This whole place is... Damn! Okay, so drive safe.
0: Now, here's the thing. Even if they'd spilled out on the roadway, this is something new. In addition to my birthing shirt that I keep in my car, I will now bring a trash bag, a hefty trash bag, in case my favorite snack winds up on the roadway.
2: You never know what you might see on the roads. But you're so right. Like, what's stopping a truck from flipping over? And everyone's okay, but it's carrying something that you really like inside. And, yeah, you know, it spills all over the roadway. And, you know, what's stopping them from
0: Dallas,
2: making sure you don't grab any?
0: Is it ill-gotten gains if I eat the cheese balls off the road? I'm helping. Listen, I'm assisting in the cleanup.
2: Because they probably can't resell them anymore.
0: No, they cannot resell them.
3: No, because somebody's going to come out with a big thing and they're going to blow the balls across the street. And they're
0: what?
3: Gonna,
0: oh, you mean the air
3: blower?
0: Yeah.
3: Like a big blower. They're going to come and nobody's going to sweep all that up. They're just going to blow them up in the woods for the deer. Oh, yeah. These are those big barrels like they sell at Costco.
2: They sell some cheese balls downstairs. I might go grab some now.
0: See, now you want this.
3: Yeah.
0: That's what,
3: those are gourmet cheese balls.
2: And they're really good. I think I'm going to get some.
3: Well, that bag of balls is expensive.
2: It's worth it.
3: Yeah, they are. They're really good, though.
0: Lauren, take notice. Overturned semi truck, the original influencer. Now you want to eat them.
2: Yes.
4: Wake up happy. Kincaid and Dallas. 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
5: Kincaid and Dallas.
0: Mornings. You don't have long until Dallas is dished this morning.
3: I'm going to tell you who fell on stage over the weekend. Thank God he wasn't hurt, but you got to see the video because it's really funny how he recovers. He's a pro. It's all coming up.

0: Russ's dish.
1: Dolly Parton has officially been laid to rest. Private funeral happened on Friday. Her niece, Lainey, confirmed the news with a tribute of photos to her aunt Granny. She said, "This is a really hard post for me to make. I wanted to wait until after my granny was laid to rest yesterday before I tried to put any of this into words. She couldn't have kids her own, so she always made us feel like we were hers. She loved us that way, and I'll forever be grateful for that." Woodlawn Memorial Park and Mausoleum shared the official obituary also. In other Dolly news, Tennessee Governor Bill Lee and Nashville International Airport announced Friday they do intend to rename the airport in her honor.
2: Wow.
1: So, I mean, everybody's been signing petitions.
3: Yeah.
1: And let's get it done. The Grand Ole Opry did pay tribute to Dolly on Saturday, an entire night in her honor. Of course, other country stars paying tribute also, just like Zach Top.
4: Oh, you want to hear that?
1: Well, I thought we were going to.
2: Like to hear it. Here it goes.
1: Yeah. He sounds really good to us.
2: Unfortunately, that was one of the better tributes.
1: Yeah.
2: That's all I'm going to say.
1: Yep.
2: That's
1: everybody,
2: all I'm say.
1: Everybody was trying.
2: Yes.
1: For sure.
2: Yes, they were.
1: Okay. Tim McGraw took a fall on stage when his boot got caught in the flooring. He wasn't
2: sorry, his what got caught in the flooring?
1: His boot.
2: Okay.
1: His boot. He wasn't too embarrassed, though. He shared the moment and said, quote, "Cincinnati, you started our weekend off on the right foot, even though I couldn't stay on mine." Oh my gosh, it's so funny, but he recovers so well. So Lauren will get that posted.
3: Yeah, he
1: y'all
3: plays
1: can check it
3: out really well.
1: If you have not seen
2: Kincaid
1: it.
2: Kincaid and Dallas on Facebook.
1: All right, Kincaid, you're going to love this. There is a movie in the works about the founding of Hooters. The director says, quote, "It's not at all what people will be expecting, and it's mostly true." I'm not sure what that means, but well, there you go.
2: Because I'm expecting a lot, so...
3: Yeah.
2: Okay.
3: Are they going to talk about the wings? Is it going to be like how they got their really great wings?
1: I don't know.
2: Because I'll be honest with you, that needs to be like during the credits.
1: I don't know. I think, you know, the wings... I know everybody went there to see the pretty girls and all that kind of stuff, but I think the wings probably are the focus of the movie.
2: I'll be honest with you. The girls always, especially when I was younger, they intimidated me.
1: Oh, I'm
2: especially
1: sure.
2: When they got flirty, I got quiet.
1: Yeah.
2: I got Kermit. And I was like, well, that's very nice, but if you could, I'm rather peckish, so if you could just bring me my wings.
1: Okay, this story made me go, oh yeah, this made my Monday. Paramount Pictures has set a June 2nd, 2028 release date for the sequel to Days of Thunder. Yes, Tom Cruise as Cole Trickle, he is back, and Anne Hathaway.
2: Wasn't Nicole Kidman in the first one?
1: Yes. Ooh. Yes.
2: That's
1: where they met.
2: Okay, yeah. So
1: that's where they met and started dating in real life.
2: Any chance that...
1: No, yeah. No, I don't think so.
3: That's why Anne Hathaway's coming in, right, to replace Nicole?
1: Yeah, she said, no, not really. Nicole was a doctor in the original.
2: Let me ask her. She's sitting on the couch with her friends. Nicole and her friends. Any chance that...
1: No. Hathaway is going to be a race car team owner and engineer. Oh, my Lord. I bet she is just going to be so smoking fabulous in that movie. I cannot wait. And Netflix upcoming live action series, Scooby-Doo Origins. Did y'all see who was cast?
3: No.
2: Nicole Kidman?
1: Andre 3000.
2: What?
3: Oh, yes! Wow.
1: Yes. It's currently filming in Atlanta, and it premieres in 2027. I cannot wait for that, because they are going to use a real Great Dane puppy as Scooby.
3: Oh, that's awesome.
1: Yes. Y'all know I love me some Scooby-Doo.
2: You do.
1: I'm Dallas. That's the dish. Wake up, Bartlett.
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0: Lauren, was it a situation at the golf course over the weekend where you thought you had access to this place and then were told you're trespassing, or were you trying to fake it till you made it?
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0: Okay, wait until you hear what Lauren wandered into and thought that anybody could judge. 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No, ma'am, you gotta go. That's next.

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0: So, Lucky Lauren found her way into a golf tourney with Clay over the weekend.
3: Yes, yeah, it was a FedEx Cup, if you were watching. Scottie Scheffler won, and they have this beautiful clubhouse there that is right on the pond, the lake, whatever you call it. It's right there in the center, and it's just absolutely gorgeous there.
4: They've been playing, I guess, gosh, they've been doing FedEx Cup at Eastlake for a long time.
3: Yeah.
4: That is a beautiful course.
3: It really was. So we're walking around, and we're taking it all in, and we get up close to the clubhouse, and I see people are coming in and out, and they just look like regular, normal people.
4: Right.
3: They don't look like they're, you know, they're fancy CEOs or anything like that. Everyone's just dressed very normal.
4: Golfy.
3: Yeah, exactly.
4: Yeah.
3: They're for a golf tournament. So Clay and I walk up to the clubhouse thinking they're just letting people in. Like, we

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1: Your tickets and check your credentials and everything like that. So sorry for the confusion. Well, then I got confident and I just, you know, figured, you know, it doesn't hurt to ask.
2: No.
1: I said, well, can I look around or can I buy a ticket? Like, how can I check this out? Well, this is really just for the, you have to be a family member or friend of the players. If you were watching on TV, this is where you saw Scottie Scheffler's friend, his wife and his kids,
2: right,
1: and all the other people, all the players, their wife and kids just hanging out inside. And meanwhile, I go strolling into the door going, well, I just want to hang out with everyone. I want to meet them.
2: I would have done the same thing. I would have been like, hey, I'm just here to use the bathroom. I would have thought this is where the bathroom is.
1: Yeah, like, yeah. I thought like we could just go in and, you know, see the clubhouse for a minute or two. I didn't think it was anything crazy. And then he did say, he was like, okay, well, there is a restaurant connected to the clubhouse. And he was like, you guys can, that's just regular people can go to the restaurant.
2: Right. The normals go there.
1: Normals. And so I go, oh, okay, let's go. And then so we go to check that out. But no, you got to have a special ticket for that as well. And they're like, oh, this is just for like our donors and our the companies that have
3: sponsors,
1: our sponsors.
3: Yeah.
1: And
2: did
1: everything
2: you tell them that
1: like
2: you were
1: that.
2: An organ donor?
1: I'm a donor. Said, well, I'm a donor in I'm a way donor. Or two, you yeah. could say.
3: You wanted to donate some money so you could get something to eat.
1: Exactly.
2: How much you need? I got $11.
1: So we ended up not going into the clubhouse, but we got further than we were supposed to.
2: Oh, yeah.
1: And just confidence, just being able to ask and be like, hey, you know, can I just come and hang out in here for a minute or two? No, so sorry, ma'am, you can't. Hey, well, you know what? You never, it's a no unless you ask.
2: And Dwayne wasn't at his post. That's why one guy
1: exactly.
2: was taking a bathroom break, and that's
1: it's
2: why you
1: really
2: went way further.
1: It's really his fault.
2: It is Dwayne. It all is Dwayne's fault. So how often does it happen where somebody with a little extra confidence or maybe, you know, a reflective vest.
1: Yeah.
2: And you got somewhere you should have never been because you had that confidence. Like you acted like you belonged there.
1: It happens all the time. A lot of people don't want to ask questions because it's awkward. So if you just walk in like you belong.
2: Fast. Walk in fast. Don't make eye contact.
1: Be
2: and
1: on the
2: look
1: phone,
2: like you're on a
1: maybe,
2: mission.
1: Maybe like you're on a really, very important phone call. Mm-hmm. Yeah. A lot of people don't want to stop and ask because it can be like offensive. Like, well, don't you know who I am type of thing.
2: So just, oh, that's worked out great for anybody who's ever said
3: I think making eye contact is very important. I have gotten into a lot of places.
1: Yeah, just do like a smile.
2: Oh.
1: Wave
2: yeah. Dallas.
3: Yeah.
2: Dallas.
3: What?
2: Where did Dallas go? Because she acted like she belonged, including eye contact. Go ahead.
3: There's been times backstage and stuff like that.
2: Okay,
3: at different,
2: so
3: you know, I didn't have the pass, but
2: without
3: I was
2: credentials.
3: Just like, yeah, I just smiled and I was like, hey, I'm going to go blah, blah, blah.
2: Hot girl privilege.
3: Just, you know, just kind of scooted back. I guarantee you, I bet if you'd been alone, Lauren, they probably
2: yeah well, Clay ruined it
3: would have yeah
1: that's
2: Clay.
1: What Clay said too.
2: Yep.
1: Clay said you definitely were passing as one of the players' wives friends until I was there next to you, and then they're well, like, well, who's this guy?
2: Yep.
3: What you should have done, I don't know what Scottie Scheffler's wife's name is, but then you should
1: Meredith.
3: Have said yeah
2: wow.
3: I'm a friend of Meredith.
1: Yeah, her and I go way back.
3: I was just looking to see what the purse was yesterday. $40 million for the FedEx Cup. Scotty won $10 million yesterday.
1: Good for Scotty.
3: Yeah.
2: Must be nice. Today I learned that all the players, like, I thought their families were just, like, under an umbrella by the side of the course.
3: No.
2: Just
3: no.
2: waiting to see
3: no,
2: how
3: no,
2: their
3: no,
2: family
3: no.
2: member does. I didn't know they were in the clubhouse. I had no,
3: no they
2: idea.
3: They don't stay out. No.
2: I literally
3: no.
2: thought they were out there the whole time.
3: Out. It was 90, probably 90
2: yeah.
3: something.
2: Well, I thought that was part
3: there.
2: Of it. Like, listen, hey, I thought the players said, listen, you want me to win this money? You stand right there.
3: No.
1: No, they hang out in the clubhouse. And then on the 18th hole, if your husband's about to win, then they come out and they watch
3: exactly.
1: that.
2: Okay, got it. So they know what's going on.
1: Yeah.
3: Well, you can't, I mean, you can't see, if they're on hole number 4, you can't see that from the clubhouse.
2: I thought that they just followed them to all the holes.
3: No.
2: If you're just joining us, I can't help you.
3: It was too hot on the holes. So.
1: Yeah, and he's got little kids running around.
2: Exactly. I got it.
1: They can't be by the holes.
3: No.
2: So I've for the longest time thought if you have a reflective vest and a ladder, you can
3: clipboard.
2: A clipboard.
3: Don't forget or a hard hat.
2: Or all of them. You're holding the ladder, wearing your hard hat, reflective vest, clipboard under the arm, that you can walk into a concert. If you'd like to tell us, because you acted like you belong, where did you get into?
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3: Kincaid, it's Dallas. It's you discussing a situation where you were able to literally act like you belonged and you went somewhere and you had no business being, like backstage at a concert, like Dallas with Hot Girl Privilege, walking back, making eye contact.
1: Yes. If you make eye contact and smile, that gets you so far.
3: Bold
1: it
3: move.
1: Really does.
3: Mary Ann, good morning. You faked it.
4: Good morning.
3: And you went backstage, hi, or you got into an event, or you acted like you belong, and where'd you get into?
4: Well, it was not backstage. So I grew up in the military, and my father, his last station was up at Fort Ritchie, Maryland, and he was a colonel, one of the big commanders up there. So I always had a sticker on my car, and I could always get through any gate that I wanted to get through. And I worked at the health clinic up there while I was in college. And so I was driving around running an errand for the health clinic, and I saw a sign, and I said, well, I've never been here before, so let me see if I can maybe see what it looks like. And I tried to drive into Camp David. And
1: wow. You didn't know that? Did you know it was Camp David?
3: Lauren, do you know what Camp David is?
5: Yeah, okay. Where the president goes.
4: I roughly knew where it was, but I was turned around by two Marines with heavy artillery.
1: I bet you were. Wow.
4: Right, but this was back in the 80s, so I was a college student, so I played like I wasn't sure where I was, and they just said, ma'am, could you please just turn your car around and leave the premises. So
3: I was here just to play a little tennis and use the restroom. But I think I'll turn around. Thank you very much, Mary Ann. Camp David,
1: wow.
3: So close. Robert, good morning. You act like you belonged, and where did it get you?
6: Back in the 90s, I worked for a transmission shop, and Travis Tritt was in Franklin, Tennessee. Let's put it that way. Travis Tritt was doing a special concert for 100 people next door to the shop I was working at, and I just walked over in the back, and they were practicing, and I just made my way all the way up to the front, and I ended up breaking windows like the other guys that were making it look authentic. And I was right up front the stage while he was practicing towards the end.
3: Beautiful. And you got there. Dallas told me something. We were watching a sound check. I think I ruined it because Dallas says you don't clap at sound checks.
1: No, you don't.
3: And that's where we went wrong. I was like, I forget. What artist was that? Do you remember who that was? Thank you for the call.
1: Oh, gosh. Who was it?
3: What gave us away and we got talked to after?
1: Yeah, they
3: you gotta
1: said,
3: go. Yeah.
1: Hey, y'all get out of here.
3: Oh, yeah.
1: Like, you don't clap
3: was,
1: at a sound
3: they got done,
1: check.
3: I was like, oh. Dude, beautiful, good work. Like, I thought my encouragement would somehow make the sound check better.
1: I did know a girl. She was a friend of a friend. She was at a Lionel Richie concert. Y'all, this is how long ago this was. He was doing the Dancing on the Ceiling tour. That was,
3: probably
1: late 80s, I guess. Or anyways, she was doing that same thing, trying to get backstage to somebody. And she met a security guard and ended up marrying him.
5: No way.
3: Incredible.
1: Swear. True story.
3: Yeah. Messages this morning. My husband and I got into the Atlantis Resort in the Bahamas. We walked around and had a group of teenagers following us because they thought he was Pat Monahan, the lead singer of Train. I work for a landscape company. First text ever from this person. I work for a landscaping company. I always wanted to see where a certain baseball player lived. I convinced the security guard at the guard shack at the gated entrance that I had to work on his irrigation and went to his house.
5: Wow.
3: That takes courage.
5: Yeah.
1: Speaking of the Bahamas.
3: Oh, no.
1: Oh, this just brought up a memory.
3: Oh, no.
5: Wait, I think I know this story.
1: When I was a senior in high school, we went on a cruise to the Bahamas. Atlantis had not been built. Mm-hmm. The Paradise Island Hotel, Paradise Island, that was the big swanky place. And so me and some of the friends, we got off the boat and I said, well, let's go to the beach. Let's go to that hotel there and let's go to the beach out there because it looks really nice.
5: Yeah.
1: And they were like, well, how do we get out there? And I said, I don't know. Let's just walk through the hotel. Here I go, 18-year-old me in a bikini. I don't even think I had a cover up on. I had flip flops, bikini, my girlfriends. We go zipping through the Paradise Hotel, and these security people stop us and go, you can't be in here like that. Where are you going? I said, we're just going to the beach. And
5: wow.
1: I looked around, and everybody was like in a tux and an evening gown. I don't know what was going on. I have no idea. We took off running and went out the door and got across to the beach. I cannot remember how we got back to the ship, but we did not go back through that hotel.
3: you can take the girls out of Alabama.
1: Yeah. But you can't take the Alabama out of the girl.
3: Thank
1: it was so funny.
5: I'm sure everyone in that lobby loved seeing that.
1: Oh, my gosh. It was hilarious. Just looking around and everybody was all dressed up. And I was like, okay, well, we're a little underdressed.
3: Was that the first time you ever felt self-conscious? That must have felt like the closest thing to that dream where you're naked somewhere.
1: Yes.
3: Like school or something.
1: Yeah, when he said that, because I didn't pay attention to anybody in the hotel until he said that. And I was like, oh my gosh, what have we walked into?
3: Yeah, you're right.
1: Anyways, okay. We got to the beach.
3: All that matters. Wake up, Germantown.
1: It's Kincaid and Dallas on Kicks 106.
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0: this. I sometimes, when people share their email, and Lauren, when you're not here and I have to write down contest info, sometimes you'll get a, what's your email? Oh, it's remarkablepigeon@AOL.com. And they'll go, I know pigeon. And I go, no, I know AOL. Help it, AOL. An AOL email. A lot of y'all still have AOL, and that's for an email, and that's fine. You never
1: I
0: got
1: never
0: rid
1: had
0: of it.
1: An AOL. I never had a Hotmail. I never had anything.
0: Well, that's what I'm getting to, Dallas. Apparently, 20% of people surveyed said they still use a Hotmail email address. I didn't know Hotmail was still a thing.
2: Yeah, I didn't either. My very first email was a Yahoo email.
0: Yeah.
2: And then I forget when I switched over to Gmail, but I've only used Gmail ever since, besides if it's a work one or something like that. But
0: are you like, were you Sparkling Meadows 27 or
2: no,
0: something?
2: No, my very, very first email address was XOLoveLaurenXO@yahoo.com.
1: Oh my God.
2: But love was spelled L-U-V.
1: That is hilarious.
2: I don't know why it was that, but it just was.
1: See, I just went with my initials. I kept it so basic. My initials and my birthday.
0: That's good. Yeah, a lot of people do that, or the year or whatever. But yeah.
2: No, I needed to be extra.
0: Hotmail. Hotmail. That's so funny. You still have the Hotmail.
1: Hotmail.
0: That's good. No, I told you about. I thought it would be funny.
1: Oh, gosh.
0: Years ago, somebody had the domain. Oh, I can't even say this on the radio. Something about
1: it. You gotta write it down. What good's that gonna do?
0: I'm gonna see if I can. I'm gonna run it by you. You'll be the litmus here. Hold on.
1: Okay. I'm not sure I'm your best litmus, but
0: I know. Hold on. I'm gonna see if I can say it.
2: What kind of email is this? It's taking forever right now.
0: I know it was a lot. Hold on.
2: Also, when did we all switch over to Gmail? Like, when did that become a thing?
0: Because Gmail became free and powerful. It was the best email client.
1: Yeah, that's the only thing I've ever had.
2: Yeah.
1: You're asking the girl that gets dumped all the time.
0: For saying boobs, but not boobs.
1: Oh,
0: can
1: boobs?
0: I say it? Can you read my handwriting?
2: I don't know, actually.
0: Yeah, I don't know either.
1: Let me see.
0: It was my name at that domain.
1: Yeah,
0: no, don't say it. It's gross.
1: It's gross.
0: Yeah, it is gross. Yeah. It was gross.
1: I think you could say it, but it's just gross.
0: Yeah.
1: I don't want anybody to know.
0: I'm just going
1: to
0: say it had the word infection in it.
1: I don't want anybody to know that about you. No,
0: well, I thought it was funny.
1: Yeah.
0: And so, yeah, I used that, and then a doctor's office... asking for my email, and it was blah blah blah at infection.com. What?
1: Oh, Kincaid, why? You definitely at one time had a really sick.
0: I still do.
1: Sense of humor.
0: I still do.
1: I know, but you keep it at bay now because you've got a wife and kids. But ma'am,
0: back
1: when
0: in
1: you
0: the
1: were
0: day.
1: Single, you were.
0: Well, yeah, that's why
1: you
0: I was single.
1: You were an infection.
0: I know that. Thank you. Well, that's why I was single. But no. The email address, I love the email addresses that you don't care. I set this up when I was 12 years old. I'm never changing it. It's how everybody gets a hold of me. And
1: That's so funny.
0: And you're proud of it and you'll own it. And when you're giving your email to a receptionist somewhere at a doctor's office and they laugh at you, like, I know I was 12, whatever. I'm not changing it for nobody.
2: Well, the serious one that I use now that's my Gmail has too many numbers in it, I feel like. And I want to change it, but then I get worried. Like, if I change it, what if I don't get emails that I need?
0: Forward it to your old email address.
1: Yeah,
0: that way you get everything.
1: Forward it to your old. It'll go there.
2: I've heard that like doesn't always work though. I've heard horror stories of people being like, I made a new email and I set it up so
1: well,
2: everything will get forwarded.
1: How many numbers does it have in it?
2: Four.
1: Oh,
2: too many
1: numbers. Mine does too.
2: Really?
1: Yeah.
2: Okay.
1: Yeah.
2: Maybe I'll just keep it then.
1: Yeah.
0: We had a friend who he had a website and my wife's email was on his website. He offered to have it on his domain. He literally had to keep paying the web hosting company for 4 years because Aaron didn't want to change her email.
2: Really?
1: Oh my
0: yes.
1: gosh.
2: Wow.
0: And he got rid of the website. And so, finally he's like,
1: somebody
0: dude.
1: Just texted and said, I remember at Bell South.
0: Yep. Mm-hmm.
2: So every now and then when I take down people's info, if they call in and win something, I still get a few Bell South emails I see.
0: I love it. And you can hang on to it. I was in Maryland. I was at cnptelephone.com.
1: At what?
0: That old CNP telephone.
1: CNP telephone.
0: I had Bell Atlantic too when they switched to that in Maryland.
1: Wow.
0: Yeah. All the Bell companies. There's something, I don't know. It's like you never change. If you move, you don't have to change your area code. So it's kind of tied to you. I still have a Dallas, Texas area code from when I live in Texas.
1: Right. Yes. And that's the cool thing about phones now. You just keep your number no matter where you go.
2: Yeah.
0: And it becomes a conversation starter. Oh,
1: well,
0: you're from Texas. No.
1: Look how many people we talk to or the text that we get. We go, oh, are you from North Dakota? Or are you from Florida?
2: Yeah.
1: Where are you? We talk to all kinds of people that may live nearby, but they're from different places, and we know that by their area code.
0: Wake up, Hernando.
1: It's Kincaid and Dallas on Kix 106.

0: We are Kincaid and Dallas, and you know that awful feeling when you go to a restaurant and then an hour later, you sort of taste the food. There's an aftertaste. Imagine what that would be like with this creature, Lauren.
1: Hey, talk about a wake-up call you never want to get. A doctor in Virginia is going viral after waking up and finding a bat in her mouth. Dr. Krista Elderman, I believe that's how you say her last name, says she was asleep when she started dreaming that a mouse was trying to get into her mouth. She reached up, felt something furry, and suddenly realized she wasn't dreaming at all. It was a live bat. She
0: said, and it thought her mouth was a cave?
1: I guess so. Oh, yeah. I mean, it is dark and damp in there.
2: It was sweaty. Sweaty like a dog.
1: She says she pulled the bat out, tossed it across the room, and woke up her husband to tell him what had just happened. Well, the good news is that they captured the bat, had it tested, and it came back negative for rabies. They still started precautionary rabies treatments because health experts say bat bites can be so small that you may not even know that you've been bitten.
0: For real?
1: Yeah, I didn't know that either.
0: I'm sorry, we were what? Bitten?
1: You may not have known you've been bitten. Which now that freaks me out because what if I have been bitten and I don't know?
2: Remember the story I was telling you? There was a lady out running.
1: Yes, and she got
2: bit. She had on leggings and the bat bit her.
0: She had what on?
2: She had leggings on.
1: Bitten?
0: You both are so, between the Jersey and the Alabama ways of saying things.
1: She was bitten through her leggings?
2: Exactly.
1: Okay, but now I'm actually really freaked out that you might be bitten and not know.
2: Look at me.
0: Thank you. She flipped me off.
1: She's flipping the bird.
3: Kincaid and Dallas are back, but they really didn't go anywhere. Kix 106.

0: Kincaid in Dallas.
1: At my grocery store, there are a decent amount of cart corrals. I think there's an adequate amount. There's some towards the back of the parking lot. There's some towards the front. They're not in the middle where you would like them, but you don't have to walk incredibly far to get to them.
2: They've gotten much better because they did not have those years ago that grocery store.
1: You had to walk them inside?
2: Yes.
1: Oh, wow. There's an old school thing. So I went to get some groceries. It was taco night last night at the Kincaid house. I was making tacos, very excited for tacos.
2: Sour cream?
1: You got to. I would literally go, we're just going to have just nothing. Instead, no sour cream, no tacos. Got to have sour cream.
3: Oh, I'd be so happy with no sour cream.
1: Girl, stop.
2: We got to have sour cream.
3: Nope. No sour cream for me. Don't even offer it.
1: You know, I could actually take a spoon and eat sour cream on its own.
3: Disgusting. Yep. Please don't.
1: I love it.
3: The thought of it even just makes me feel
1: sick. I'm sorry.
3: You
1: know what? One day, I'm going to do that. During your butt weight, one day, you won't see me. I'm just going to start eating sour
3: cream. Well, I'm leaving then because I'm going to be sick. I'll flour everywhere in here.
1: Are you going to flour? Out.
3: Right, you know what? HR.
1: When's the next boat? Wait, let's see. Watch this. I'm going to DoorDash sour cream.
3: No, absolutely not.
1: Anyway, so I had to get the sour cream and all the taco stuff, but mainly sour cream, Lauren. And I put it in my car and I was about to close the hatch and get in my car, go home when I saw that there was a cart resting against the bumper of my vehicle in the front. And you know, the minute I moved my car, that thing just would have drifted.
3: Yeah.
1: So I took it upon myself and I'm going to return this to the cart corral. And then while I'm headed there, I see off to the side, there's another abandoned cart up against the car bumper.
3: No.
1: So I turn into my mother. My mom makes announcements. Oh, look, a cart. So I, not like Cheryl, but I go, all right, I got this. And so I push that onto my cart, and now I'm pushing two carts. And then I see a guy who's my age just push his cart, cast to the side, and get in his car. I'm like, don't worry, sir, I've got that.
3: Wow.
1: So I make an announcement. Don't worry, sir, I've got it. And,
2: Let me tell you something.
1: And now this is the third cart.
2: Those are the worst people.
3: They are, yeah.
1: Me?
2: No.
3: Oh. No.
2: People
3: no.
2: that leave their cart.
3: Yes, and you just
2: sitting in the space because they're too dang lazy to walk it over to the cart. Are you kidding me?
3: Isn't there some sort of test that like proves if you're a good person or not if you return the shopping cart? Yeah.
1: Now listen, MS guy here. People have medical conditions. Sometimes you can't. I get it.
3: Okay,
1: sometimes there are excuses.
2: If you can push it to your car, you can put it in the corral.
1: Sometimes there are excuses.
3: And I get sometimes you've got the kids. You've already got them loaded up in the car.
1: Yep.
3: You can't walk
1: sometimes,
3: over there. I get it. There are definitely some exceptions.
1: But certainly one out of the three people could have brought the cart back.
2: I'm
1: just saying, you know.
2: Good Lord.
1: So I'm like, no, I've got this. And so I've now got three carts. And I said, you know what? And the hatch is open on my Jeep. I'm not even going to put it in the car because the corral's empty. I'm like, in the store it goes. So I'm walking. I'm like, and there's a car. And lately, too, I've noticed, I'm just on a rant, that the people are not stopping at the crosswalk anymore.
3: Mm-mm.
1: At the store.
3: Nope.
1: Why is my voice doing that? I don't know. But so I hold my hand up. I am bringing these guys. So I stop this guy.
3: No.
1: I'm like, I'm bringing the card in, sir. Please stop. And I bring it in. And, of course, waiting for some sort of acknowledgement. Thank you, sir. But, and then I put the cards in. And I stand in front of the store and go, walk back to my car.
3: There was no thank you for your service.
1: No, none.
3: Shaking your hand.
1: None.
2: Did you at least hand sanitize your hands after that? After,
1: you know, Erin always tells me to do that. And she always says when I get home, the first thing I should do is wash my hands. She's like, you touched everything and then your steering wheel's disgusting.
3: Yes.
1: You should take a Lysol wipe to your steering
2: wheel. I'm with Erin on that.
3: Me too. That's how Clay got pink eye a couple weeks ago because he didn't hand sanitize after touching a bunch of things.
1: Oh, yeah.
3: So don't do it.
1: It would be good for the show if I got pink eye. We all know it. So, and
2: no,
1: then I got home.
2: Because you'd have to stay out.
3: Yeah.
1: Oh, I could do it here. What if we empty the studio like we did in COVID, where I was the only one in here, and then you two...
2: You'd have to do that.
1: It's funny to hear Dallas's dogs bark in the background. And then I get home, and I'm flipping through, without my hands washed, I'm going through TikTok, and I see that there is a woman who, she loves Dollar Tree, and then she goes to Dollar Tree, and she gets frustrated when things aren't put away. And so she, as just in, not an employee, but as a shopper, organizes Dollar Tree just on her own. She takes time and puts things back and restocks.
3: Oh,
1: this is what she does for fun. She says it helps. She says it calms her down and she enjoys doing it.
3: Okay.
1: Well,
3: why doesn't she just do it at her house?
1: And the worst thing is she wears Meta glasses so we can watch the video.
3: Oh.
1: And then idiots like me watch it with unwashed hands after getting taco meat.
3: See, she's not doing it for free then because she's probably getting paid online.
1: Sure.
2: And there's something going on.
1: And she had 700,000 views of her restocking the shelf.
3: Why?
1: And putting things back in the right place at Dollar Tree.
2: Yeah.
1: But it made me wonder how many of us can't help ourselves and we go into a store and we end up doing somebody else's job.
2: My mother used to tell me, if you do something good and you want recognition for it, you're only doing it for yourself.
3: Exactly.
2: You're
3: yeah.
2: not doing it for the good cause that needs to be done.
1: Did I do it for myself?
2: Well, I don't know.
3: Well, you were talking about it. Yeah. And you wanted recognition. You wanted somebody when you went in there to be like, oh my God, thank you, sir, so much for your service, sir. Like, here, free groceries on us. You wanted some sort of recognition.
1: Maybe I did. So,
2: you know what? I still think it's a good thing you did.
1: Thank you. I did, Dallas. This is where she coughs and falls over. I did it for the community.
2: Yeah, right.
3: You're a man of the people.
2: The community. You don't even know your community.
1: Hey, girl. Sup, dude. I put these away for you.
3: Hey, listen, not all heroes wear capes.
1: No, yeah, no. Some people put away cards. So did you just do someone else's job because you had to? You had that feeling like, if I don't do this, it's just going to be a mess and somebody might get hurt or this is going to be really annoying for somebody. So you stepped in and you did the job of somebody you had no business doing just as a public service for the community.
2: Lightning is going to strike you.
1: Please. Wake up,
0: Memphis. It's Kincaid and Dallas.
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0: I got a couple calls on hold when you did somebody else's job because nobody else was going to do it, and you did it for the community, like I did with the shopping carts. And then Dallas is all excited. She says, I have a very complimentary text she wants to read here momentarily. So I don't know what that means, but that's going to happen here soon. Hi, Katie. What was somebody else's job that you took it upon yourself to do it because you did it like I did for the community?
3: So I used to work for Waffle House as a waitress for 6 years, and my husband and I went out to a huddle

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1: Community, what did you do?
2: He wanted accolades.
1: I did not. I just wanted someone to go, hey, man, thank you. You're welcome. We're all together in this planet. It's one little blue dot in space. And I'm just here for the blue dot. I'm helping people out. Alyssa, what did you do for the community of people on the blue dot?
3: I'm a bartender. So whenever we go out to eat, and especially when we have our daughter, I clean up and everything. Or if, like, I hear another server's having a problem, like, I have a hard time not chiming in to, like, help. Like, oh, crap, I don't have change for this 20. I'm like, I have change, don't worry. I'm always listening in, like, because I'm ready to help. And then my husband's like, Alyssa, you're not working. You can calm down a bit. And I'm like, yeah, but, I mean, they need help. I'm here.
2: You're always on the clock.
1: Alyssa, yeah. It would be like an ER doc waiting in the ER to have their child be seen and then seeing something happen and not be able to spring in action. It's the same thing. You want to offer change.
4: Yeah. Hey, ma'am, are you okay?
1: She used to be a server. It's fine. Or bartender. It's fine. I have a question for you, okay, Alyssa, as a bartender. I heard that while they're popular, espresso martinis are the most annoying thing to order because it's so much work to make
5: please,
1: that one drink.
5: Please tell me that's not true.
1: I heard this.
3: Any martini is hard to make because people are so particular on how they like them. If you order a martini, you know exactly how you like it. So it's hard. It can be hard for bartenders to get that right.
1: Interesting.
3: And you just got to take the crap out of it. So you got to get that thing real ice and cold.
1: Got it. What about an old fashioned? What is the you just want to pour a beer and be done, right? You don't want to make an old fashioned. You don't want, if you make a mixed drink, rum and coke,
3: I
1: right?
3: I love making old fashioned.
1: Oh, you do? All right.
3: I love drinking old fashioned. So I like making them.
1: Okay. Perfect. Thank you so much.
2: I love lemon drop martinis, and I love making those.
1: It's got to be crazy. You make a bunch of drinks that you would never have yourself because they would make you sick. Were you making drinks
3: Bloody
1: for people
3: Mary.
1: that Bloody Marys? I was going to say, were there drinks that made you sick because it reminded you of something you had many years ago that you had too many of, and just the thought of that, and then to have to make it for clients. Fascinating.
3: Yeah, Bloody.
1: I've always wanted, this is all the questions I always wanted to ask a bartender. Now we need a twin to call in. Thank you very much. Appreciate it. Thank you.
5: I have gotten a few eye rolls at times that I've ordered an espresso martini. As an avid espresso martini orderer, there's been a few sighs and eye rolls.
1: I have a complimentary text, Dallas.
2: It says, hearing Kincaid talk about the shopping carts reminds me of when young homeowners turn into their parents.
1: Oh, like the commercial?
2: Yes.
1: Yeah. Yeah, you're right. I'm turning into Cheryl. Oh, let me do it. Yes. I'll do it.
2: Yes.
1: When's the Christmas party?
2: The only difference is she would have stopped the person coming out of the grocery store and said, you see those cops? I just returned all of them.
1: I love how you turned her into a steel magnolia.
5: Yeah, you did.
2: You know, it's,
5: or you gave her like a transcontinental, like a Atlantic
2: exactly.
5: accent there.
1: That was funny.
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2: Diamond Bar, California. That's where traffic on the 57 freeway got a little insane recently when dozens of live catfish were spotted trying to make their way across the southbound lanes. The odd scene unfolded at 7:45 a.m. back on the 21st after CHP officers from the Baldwin Park area were called to investigate a large puddle of water and fish just north of Sunset Crossing Road. When the officers got there, they found 31 catfish actively crossing the roadway with no vehicle or obvious source for the spill anywhere nearby.
3: That's kind of cool.
2: Kind of interesting. The CHP's Baldwin Park office said on Facebook, officers quickly sprang into action, safely moving all 31 fish to the right shoulder. Animal control crews later rescued and relocated 29 of the fish. Sadly, two did not make it.
3: Oh.
2: Honestly, I think that's a highly successful fish move.
4: Yeah, that's so weird, though. They don't know how they got there.
3: I want to see that, though. I hope there's a video I can find online. I'll post it because okay. I want to see the fish just going across the highway.
2: And because the CHP were involved, people were joking, fish and chips.
4: Well, of course. Of course. Yeah, you know, as someone who grew up, I mean, my dad raised catfish, mm-hmm. so they would, you know, they sometimes would flip out of the pond and just lay on the bank, and we'd find them.
3: But all 31 of them going across the highway?
4: Oh, yeah. No. Nobody was going across the highway.
2: Maybe they were opening a fish Baskin-Robbins.
4: I will tell you one horrible thing that happened one time. No. I don't know if y'all know this or not, but small lakes, small bodies of water like that, and when you get so many fish in them, you have to keep the water turned over to keep the oxygen going,
3: yeah.
4: or
3: yeah,
4: the fish will die.
2: It's a fish kill.
4: Well, yeah. We didn't know that, and we didn't know how many had gotten into my dad's small, we called it a pond, but we got up one morning and went down to the pond to feed the fish, and there were like hundreds of dead fish on top of the water.
2: If you had just gone down there with a straw.
4: It was horrible.
2: If you'd gone down there with a straw
4: and blew in the water,
2: you would have saved those fish.
4: I know. We got this other thing, though, and it hooked to the tractor, and you turned it, and it was kind of like a windmill in the water, so it keeps the water going, so... If you've got a pond full of fish, you might want to check your oxygen.
2: Lauren, if you're ever looking for a very understated resort in Alabama, windmill in the water.
3: Oh, I heard it's lovely there.
2: It's amazing. Free catfish.
3: I heard it's lovely.
4: Whatever.
2: Wait, there's more from Tyler.
4: For better or worse, it's becoming increasingly difficult to avoid being caught on camera these days. And that goes for inside your own home with all the smart devices that are out there. A man in Taiwan caught his wife cheating with another man after he remotely activated the robot vacuum and saw her with some other guy through the camera.
3: Oh, wow.
4: I didn't know that those had cameras on them. The footage showed his wife embracing the other man and walking around the house naked while he sat on the sofa. The man sued both of them, which you can do in Taiwan.
2: You can sue them?
4: Yes.
2: Wow.
4: And he won the case. They were ordered to pay him about $15,000. And then the wife countersued, claiming she was filmed without permission. So she won that case.
2: Oh.
4: And she got $5,000. Oh. But he's still netted, you know, still got $10,000.
3: Yeah.
4: And was sentenced to 5 months in jail.
3: The wife?
4: Yes.
3: For cheating?
4: Yes.
3: Wow.
4: Honey, in some countries.
3: Oh, I know.
4: They will. Oh, yeah. It's bad.
3: Oh, you broke his heart.
4: It sounds like the original case was not affected. So, like I said, he still netted about 10 grand after it was all said and done, plus the jail time.
3: And what happened to the guy that she was cheating on him with?
4: I don't know.
3: He didn't bail her out of jail?
4: That's a good question.
2: So many questions.
4: Oh, wait, no. He went to jail. The husband. Because
3: because of the secret recording.
4: Her. Yeah, because he filmed her without permission.
3: So was it worth it that at the end, if he goes to jail, plus he had to pay some money.
4: Yeah, he had to pay her $5,000, but he still $10,000.
3: Yeah, but she's probably still with this man that she was cheating on him with.
2: During the song, can you wheel in a whiteboard for me?
4: No kidding. Thank you. All I can tell you is turn that vacuum off.
2: Save that.
3: Yeah, I hate my Roomba to begin with.
4: Yeah. I did not know that they had cameras on them.
3: I didn't know that either, actually.
4: There are cameras everywhere. Mm-hmm. You can't pick your nose or anything without somebody.
2: Well, I can. I just don't care.
4: Lauren.
3: You know how they say if something sounds too good to be true, it probably is. Well, federal prosecutors say a 35-year-old man who went by the name of Dejan Love pulled off a pretty incredible scam by convincing women he was an NFL player with the San Francisco 49ers.
4: Oh, my gosh.
3: The problem? Investigators say he never played a down in the league and he was never drafted. He was just some random guy pretending to be a football player. He's Dejan Love. He built an entire online persona around being a professional football player, posting photos of luxury cars, jewelry, workouts, and what looked like the lifestyle of an NFL athlete. And wow. He played it off pretty well. Like, he actually looked like he could be an NFL player. He had that built to him. Mm-hmm. Prosecutors say he met women through dating apps and social media, gained their trust, and then pitched investment opportunities. Investigators say another person even posed as his financial advisor to make everything seem legitimate. The results, the FBI says at least 26 victims have been
2: 26!
3: Have been identified, and police claim the scheme brought in about $1.3 million.
4: What?
3: Yeah. What's really wild is how far the act allegedly went. Authorities say he reposted behind-the-scenes content from actual 49 players and even used online search results that made it appear he was on the team's roster.
4: That's what I was going to say. Did somebody check the roster? Because I would have.
3: Well, you can just AI it these days.
4: I guess he
3: gained trust of even some players.
2: Number 452, Dejan Love.
4: But he got money from these women?
3: Yes, he got more than $1.3 million between the 26 women. This scam reportedly lasted for years before arrests were made this month. So this was going on for a while.
4: Good Lord. If he's posting pictures of cars and houses and stuff, my question would be, why do you need my money?
2: Because he's going to invest your money, make you money too, and make you rich. So you know how it works, Dallas? Look at how much he's amassed in wealth and know that you can be like that too. What?
4: Oh, okay.
3: A clip. He's got a
4: I wasn't sure what was going on over there. He has a clothespin
2: on
4: his finger.
2: I'm playing with a clothespin while I talk to you.
3: So I heard about this yesterday for the first time, and I did some searching on the TikToks, you know, very reliable source. And his main target was women on OnlyFans. And so he would basically tell these women, like, hey, if you give me this car, if you give me this X amount of money, I'll post you on my account and it will boost your business because you're going to be like, oh, you know, she's with a 49ers player, professional football player.
4: He
3: was able to kind of scam them, and then he would just leave and never talk to them again and never give them back their money or anything.
4: Wow.
3: Yeah.
4: Hey, let me put this on your tongue. Let me see if you can talk with this on your tongue.
3: Okay. Oh, that's going to hurt.
2: No, I can't really talk. No, I can't do it.
4: Does that hurt?
2: Mm-hmm. Very much so.
3: That was some kinky stuff right there.
2: That was for you, Lauren.
3: But wait, that's all.
2: Thank you.
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0: Kate in Dallas. Shh, my little secret.
1: Hey, I don't know if you guys remember me. I called recently. I'm the guy who found out his wife had birth control when we were trying to get pregnant. Like, she had birth control. And
2: you found him
1: it.
2: In her purse.
3: Yes.
1: Yes. Yeah.
3: I've been thinking about you a lot, man. And if my memory serves, she's also was saying things like, you know, I don't know why we're not pregnant yet. You better go get checked out. She was almost putting this on you and possible fertility issues with you.
1: Yeah, that was right. 100%.
3: Did you speak with her about the birth control you found in her purse?
1: I did. Yeah. It was not easy, but I was like, hey, you know, I wasn't looking, but I found this birth control. What's going on with it? And, you know, she starts crying and tells me that she doesn't think she's ready for a family and didn't know how to tell me about it. And so instead was just, you know, taking the pill and just not really doing anything except stopping us from, you know, having a kid.
3: To go through and make you think like it was your fault too, and like you were having the issue.
2: Oh my gosh.
1: Yeah, that didn't feel great. I mean, I understand that she's not ready for it, but I don't know why she couldn't tell me. I don't know why this like elaborate ruse, I guess, even to the point of like what you said, like, you know, going so far as to be like, oh, it's you. It's you're the problem here, which I didn't feel great about.
3: Where does this leave the both of you now as a couple?
2: And where does it leave your marriage?
1: Oh, I don't, honestly, we're not in great shape. You know, she got a little defensive after that. You know, she's like, why are you attacking me?
3: You made me think that I had a physical issue and you were going to put me through unnecessary testing.
2: Right.
3: When you couldn't tell me the truth that you weren't ready, which would have saved a lot of grief from you discovering this. Is this something you think counseling might help, or where do you go?
1: I don't know. I mean, I always said I wasn't, I didn't feel good about that. I mean, I'd be willing to try counseling. I think we're going to need it, honestly, because I mean, there's a real trust issue here. And then just, you know, how I saw us in the future is not how she saw us.
3: Sure.
1: And that's a big deal.
3: No,
1: I think my marriage, honestly, like, I'm not trying to, it's a little heavy, but yeah, we're kind of rocking. Yeah.
2: How old are you guys?
1: Mid-30s, you
2: okay.
1: know, I'm 35,
2: so,
1: she's 34.
2: So you're ready to start a family, and
1: all of our friends have kids. We're like the last couple in the friend group.
3: Mm-hmm.
2: Yeah.
1: And I mean, I don't know if she's feeling pressure from that, but I wasn't feeling it because it's something I always wanted. I thought it was something she wanted too.
2: Right.
1: And then this happened. So I don't know what to think.
2: That's tough. That is so tough.
3: I would understand if you want out of this, because that trust can never come back, especially after what she had said to you. Even if it was in a playful way, it was mean, and to suggest that you go and get tested when the whole time she was the one who didn't want this. And if counseling will make her understand, you know, where she went wrong and give her an understanding of how awful this whole thing was, and maybe you can forgive her. I don't know. That's on you. I wish you the best of luck, man. Whatever's going to happen is going to happen. The only thing that, sadly, I'm happy about is if you do decide to end this marriage, it's before you have the added complication of children to deal with in the
2: exactly.
3: whole situation.
2: And, you know, if you move on with someone else, then you're still young enough that you guys can have some children and go for there.
3: Good luck with everything.
1: Yeah, thanks. I appreciate you guys talking to me about this. It's just, you know, it's like pretty heavy.
3: Sure. No, I get it.
2: Yeah.
1: Day-to-day basis. Yeah.
3: It doesn't always have to be like this. If you ever take an edible before a wedding by accident, you can call us back with that secret too.
1: All right. I'll let you guys know.
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A cast iron skillet swinging lid flipper. 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Sitting

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2: 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Highs will be nearing 100. 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
2: 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Get ready for a hot week ahead. Highs will be nearing 100, heat index values topping 105, heat advisories and elevated ozone, air quality alert for today as well. I'm News Channel 3's Todd Demers.
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18: 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Get ready for a hot week ahead. Highs will be nearing 100, heat index values topping 105, heat advisories and elevated ozone, air quality alert for today as well. 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

great start to the football season for the Memphis Tigers. Got a big win on the road. Woo, that was a game, wasn't it? Against UNLV. I was a little worried when the coach got that penalty when we were down there on the goal line, but that didn't matter. At the time, I saw a headline called Huff Has the Stuff, and they do. And you can see the Tigers at home this weekend against Arkansas State. Yeah.

I don't know why Mother Nature thought it was going to be funny for us to finish August and start September with hell-like temperatures. But Lord of mercy, almost 100 every single day this week? That's not even nice.

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16: 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Get ready for a hot week ahead. Highs will be nearing 100, heat index values topping 105, heat advisories and elevated ozone, air quality alert for today as well. 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

Memphis and Shelby County getting some new leadership today after the election, first part of the month. People are getting sworn in today, including new mayor, Shelby County Mayor, Mikhail Lowry. We have to say bye-bye to

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I know pumpkin spice denotes fall, but with the heat we have, are you ready for some more pumpkin spice? If you are, IHOP's menu, including new pumpkin cheesecake pancake tacos, has arrived.

High school football is something else this year. Second great week of games, including Houston and Whitehaven, with Whitehaven coming out on top. Those were two big. Houston was number six, Whitehaven eight, and then Bartlett lost to Germantown, but Southwind, Munford, Briarcrest Central, and CBHS all won.

0: That's Gavin Adcock in the mix on Kix with Day I Hang It Up. That also happens to be the name of his tour, which is stopping by SJB Pavilion at Ole Miss September the 25th. Tickets are on sale. There are a few GA tickets available, so you can check that out. Or you could just hang around here, because coming up this afternoon, Argo and Beth are going to give you a chance to win your own tickets to see Gavin Adcock at Ole Miss later in September.
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3: 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Highs will be nearing 100, heat index values topping 105, heat advisories and elevated ozone, air quality alert for today as well. I'm News Channel 3's Todd Demers.
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Well, it's happening. Tom Cruise announced the sequel to Days of Thunder. Going to release in 2028. He will be joined by Anne Hathaway. My question is, does anybody still watch NASCAR?

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Nashville is doing the right thing, even though they have joked about it for years, renaming the airport after Dolly. Well, it's actually going to happen now. I mean, they had a huge petition, but I think it's the right thing to do. So now when you leave Nashville, you can say, we're Deep Park.

0: Today's Best Country with Morgan Wallen, Been By Now on Kix 106. And that may be the thing you always say about, oh, the Cooper Young Festival, I should have been there by now. Well, don't worry, you have a chance to rectify that September the 19th, the Guaranty Bank Cooper Young Festival. I think this is the 38th year or something like that, is happening all day long, 9 to 7. 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So the whole family will have a big old time. 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
11: Temperature is climbing into the mid to upper 80s today and through the rest of the week. Humidity will also start to increase. We're looking at 60 to 70 degree dew points all week long. You can expect heat index values to range from 103 to 110. I'm WREG's meteorologist Lindsay Gaffney.

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2: Temperature is climbing to the mid to upper 80s today and through the rest of the week. Humidity will also start to increase. We're looking at 60 to 70 degree dew points all week long. You can expect heat index values to range from 103 to 110. I'm WREG's meteorologist, Lindsay Gaffney.
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saying bye-bye to the Kelly Clarkson show, even though they filmed the finale in June. This will be the last original episode. It's, I think they called it Kelly by Request, so she's going to be singing a lot, and I think her kids make an appearance.

Our Memphis Redbirds only have 3 weeks left in the regular season. Two of those weeks are going to be spent right here at AutoZone Park. Starts tomorrow night with Durham. 6:45 game time. And I'm sure they're going to have lots of ways for you to stay

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20: Temperature is climbing to the mid to upper 80s today and through the rest of the week. Humidity will also start to increase. We're looking at 60 to 70 degree dew points all week long. You can expect heat index values to range from 103 to 110. I'm WREG's meteorologist Lindsay Gaffney.
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Ladies, I want to give you a heads up on the latest TikTok trend. 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No, that's just called stank.

0: 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I'm Kay Manley. 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
2: Temperature is climbing to the mid to upper 80s today and through the rest of the week. Humidity will also start to increase. We're looking at 60 to 70 degree dew points all week long. You can expect heat index values to range from 103 to 110. I'm WREG's meteorologist, Lindsay Gaffney.
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Just realized what today is. August 31st, Princess Diana died. 1997. It's almost been 30 years, y'all.

0: That's Blake Whitten, and Bet on That on your home for today's Best Country, Kicks 106. 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It'll be in Bahalia on Thursday, October 1st at Mallard's Croft Sporting Club. 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
2: Temperature is climbing to the mid to upper 80s today and through the rest of the week. Humidity will also start to increase. We're looking at 60 to 70 degree dew points all week long. You can expect heat index values to range from 103 to 110. I'm WREG's meteorologist Lindsay Gaffney.
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1: Pittsburgh, Texas, man. Yeah, it was great. I feel like I owe so much to that small town in Texas. And, just taught me a lot about life and kind of made me the man that I am today. So every time I go back, it feels like I never left. So it was

0: 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It's Your Music Plus, sponsored by Gusto.
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2: Oh. Mid-South weather. Temperatures climbing into the mid to upper 80s today and through the rest of the week. Humidity will also start to increase. We're looking at 60 to 70 degree dew points all week long. You can expect heat index values to range from 103 to 110. And WREG's meteorologist Lindsay Gaffney.
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Oh, yeah. 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I shall take my leave, but don't worry. Argo and Beth are coming in next. They've got tickets for Gavin Adcock at SJB Pavilion at Ole Miss coming up. He'll be there September the 25th. And, of course, they've got today's best country for you to keep you cool. 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

0: On a Monday afternoon.
1: Happy Monday.
0: No, is it? Yeah, it is Monday.
1: It's Monday.
0: Think about it. It's the last day of August.
1: That's
0: it
1: right.
0: Is the final
1: tomorrow's
0: day of August.
1: 901 day.
0: 901 day. We're going to talk about that later this afternoon. Also talk about the Tigers. Way to go, Tigers.
1: Yay,
0: we stayed up
1: Tigers,
0: late to watch the game Saturday night. College football is officially underway. We love Charles Huff. And, I mean, he almost got kicked out of the game midway through because he was he was having some words with some referees. But you know what? That's because he's passionate.
1: What?
0: He's
1: what?
0: Passionate, Ben. Passionate. I'm going to talk about Bass Pro on Macon. Is it closing? We'll discuss that. We'll also discuss the Olive Branch flag fallout.
1: Yeah. Yes.
0: I'm sure everybody's heard by now, but the mayor of Olive Branch will not lower the flags in Olive Branch to half staff for Dolly. And we'll get into that a little bit later on this afternoon as well. Shout out to you in the carpool line.
1: Hey, car riders. Happy Monday.
0: Yeah, we appreciate you guys listening. And we've also got tickets to Gavin Adcock later this afternoon.
1: Yes, we do. So excited. So, we'll have concert tickets to give away for Gavin Adcock.
0: It's a busy Monday here.
1: It is busy.
0: We appreciate you hanging with us.

0: Americans.
1: We believe in hard work, love of country, and the red, white, and blue. God bless America, yeah. KX 106.

0: Kicks 106, Argo and Beth in the afternoon at Argo and Beth on the socials. They must be, is Toy Story 5 streaming now?
1: I think so.
0: It must be, because I noticed.
1: I read that somewhere.
0: I noticed in the channel guide, because I was not tuned to Disney, as you know, but I did see that they're running all the other Toy Stories back.
1: I saw that too.
0: So I thought they must have 5 like streaming now, so you could watch all the others and then watch 5.
1: Yeah, I saw Toy Story show up today because I logged into Disney Plus because I like to put cartoons.
0: How did we get Disney Plus?
1: Cartoon movies on for the dogs before I leave.
0: How did we get Disney Plus, Beth? I thought I canceled that.
1: You did, but I didn't.
0: Oh my gosh.
1: We still got it.
0: Oh Lord.
1: Yeah.
0: See what you and the kids doing?
1: A lot of good stuff's on Disney Plus.
0: Anyway.
1: And what are the dogs going to watch while we're gone to work?
0: Football, ESPN, Sports Center, something like that. That's what our dogs need to be watching. We have 2 little yappy dogs. They need to man up a little bit. Anyway, speaking of which.
1: They were watching Frozen when I left.
0: Oh, my God. Don't tell me that, Beth. That makes so much sense. So the Bass Pro on Macon is, I guess it's closing. They haven't come out and said that it's closing, but there's a big 4 lease sign on the building.
1: Yeah.
0: That's generally a good sign.
1: That they're going to be closing, yeah.
0: Which I always
1: wondered. Well, it says here the store is expected to close September 26th.
0: Okay. I wonder if they're going to have a big blowout sale.
1: Yeah, I always kind of thought it was interesting that they would keep that store when we've got the, you know, granddaddy of all Bass Pros.
0: When we got the pyramid down there. Yeah. I was surprised they kept it open as well because they do have everything you could ever want and need Bass Pro-wise down at the pyramid. And so they kept that one open in Macon. Now, I wonder what's going to go there now. They said that is one of the biggest box stores in the area. It's huge.
1: Yeah, it's a huge 100,000 square feet.
0: Yeah. So we're going to open up a huge skating rink.
1: Oh, man. Oh, my gosh.
0: With some indoor mini golf.
1: Yeah.
0: And some laser tag.
1: Sometimes I will start watching, like my TikTok will start showing me people skating.
0: Oh, dude, you showed me this. You're talking about grown people.
1: Yes, these are grown people.
0: Yeah, I'm like, mm-mm.
1: These are people like our age who are still able to skate like back in the day.
0: They're the ones making insurance claims, though, when they bust.
1: Yeah.
0: Last time I skated, one of the kids, we went to a birthday party. And they were like, Dad, skate. And I was like, all right, it's been a while. I got out there, you know, and the minute you get any kind of confidence.
1: Oh, yeah.
0: You're in trouble now. And I fell back on my butt, and the kids laughed, and I was like, all right, it's the last time I was roller skating right there. Y'all remember this moment.
1: Oh, man, I hadn't skated in forever. I know better.
0: That was the last one. So I guess Bass Pro on Macon closing. What's going to go there now? Maybe, what's that place, Whiskey Jill's? Maybe that'll move over there and become like the largest honky-tonk in the Mid-South.
1: Oh, wow.
0: There's an idea for you. I'm throwing them out today, okay. Beth.
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19: Temperature is climbing into the mid to upper 80s today and through the rest of the week. Humidity will also start to increase. We're looking at 60 to 70 degree dew points all week long. You can expect heat index values to range from 103 to 110. I'm WREG's meteorologist Lindsay Gaffney.

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1: Ooh, okay.
0: We're talking
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0: You can get half off right now.
1: Awesome. What all's up
0: so
1: there?
0: So we've got Smoothie King ready to roll. Wouldn't that be nice, refreshing, like on a hot
1: cold,
0: day like today?
1: Refreshing smoothie.
0: Yeah,
1: yes.
0: Smoothie King there in East Memphis, there at Ridgeway Trace, and the one on Witten. Also have Three Little Pigs Barbecue.
1: Yum. And it's Labor Day weekend coming
0: hello
1: up.
0: Hello.
1: So
0: we can make something happen. All you do is go to Kix106.com, click on Sweet Deals, and there you go. You save half off. It's a $50 worth of gift certificates for $25.
1: Yeah, your money goes twice as far.
0: And you know who loves saving half?
1: You do.
0: Everybody
1: does.
0: Everybody loves right saving half. I see you working over there getting Beth's buzz together.
1: I'm getting it together.
0: You're going to let us know what's up here in a few minutes.
1: I sure will.
0: Helping each other out on the last day of August.
1: Yep, last day of August tomorrow.

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1: Riding with Kicks through Bartlett, Arlington, South Haven, Collierville, Olive Branch, and Hernando. 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

0: Kicks 106. Argo and Beth in the afternoon. Beth's buzz, two songs away. What are we buzzing about today,
1: Beth? We're going to talk about Dolly's farewell in Nashville over the weekend.
0: Yes.
1: We'll talk football and all the big movies at the box office over the weekend.
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0: stories everybody's talking about. A mix of what's making headlines, what's happening here at home, and what's lighting up the entertainment world.
1: And here's the buzz for Monday, August 31st, brought to you by Mitch Wright Plumbing, Heating, and Air. Dolly has been laid to rest. We learned over the weekend that Dolly Parton was laid to rest Friday in a small private ceremony at Woodlawn Memorial Park in Nashville. She was buried beside her husband, Carl Dean. And they've set up guest books there near Dolly's final resting place so fans can visit and leave their respects.
2: Oh,
1: the Grand
2: good.
1: Ole Opry said goodbye to Dolly this weekend, too, Saturday night, in a sold-out tribute that included Carly Pierce, Kathy Mattea, Jelly Roll, Channing Wilson, and a surprise appearance from Dolly's niece, Jada Starr. And did you see there was a little butterfly flying around in there over the weekend in
2: that's
1: Opry?
2: Cool. No.
1: Yeah. Fans were also given pink cards to write farewell messages, and the night concluded with a video of Dolly singing I Will Always Love You. So sweet. And now there's a, you know, there's a tropical storm, Dolly, which the name had already been predetermined
2: for a long
1: in the
2: time.
1: Atlantic storm list like 30 years ago. Well, as of this afternoon at 2 p.m., the National Hurricane Center update said that Dolly is no longer a tropical storm. It was just around... You know, it
2: just
1: wasn't destructive.
2: Week.
1: Yeah.
2: Yeah.
1: That wild.
2: That is.
1: Go Tigers, go. Memphis opened the season with a 27-21 win at UNLV Saturday night in Charles Huff's first game as Tigers head coach. Memphis trailed at one point 21-14 and then scored the game's final 13 points. Marcus Stokes threw for 223 yards and Memphis finished with a 418 total yards this weekend. The Tigers will be at home this weekend, Labor Day weekend, playing Arkansas State at 6 o'clock at Simmons Bank Liberty Stadium.
2: And this is like the unveiling of the new stadium. They've done all the stuff to it. So it's going to be really
1: exciting.
2: Cool. So excited about them. Love the new coach.
1: Yeah.
2: Great start.
1: He's great.
2: Yeah.
1: This weekend, of course, is packed with football. Arkansas versus North Alabama Saturday in Fayetteville. Ole Miss plays Louisville Sunday night, but that's in Nashville at Nissan Stadium.
2: I know a bunch of people going to that game.
1: Uh-huh. Mississippi State plays Louisiana Monroe in Starkville Saturday night. Top movies at the weekend box office were Spider-Man Brand New Day, again, holding number one for an impressive fifth straight week. It is good. Coyote versus Acme in the second spot. That's the animated one that had like all those voices. I can't think of who all was in them now. But anyway, that was number two, and The Odyssey is in third place for the seventh weekend. I'm Beth, and that's The Buzz, brought to you by Mitch Wright Plumbing, Heating, and Air.
2: Thank you, Beth.
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5: Temperature is climbing to the mid to upper 80s today and through the rest of the week. Humidity will also start to increase. We're looking at 60 to 70 degree dew points all week long. You can expect heat index values to range from 103 to 110. I'm WREG's meteorologist Lindsay Gaffney.
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0: 106, Argo and Beth, at Argo and Beth on the socials. In just a little bit, we got tickets to see Gavin Adcock. He's coming down to Oxford.
1: That's awesome. I love that. You know, because that'll be a really good show. If you haven't seen Gavin Adcock before,
0: it'll be a party. There's no doubt about it.
1: Yeah, so that's a good one.
0: Yeah, that's going to be a lot of fun. So we'll give those tickets away sometime this hour, sometime here in the 4 o'clock hour.
1: And that'll be here before you know it, if you think about how fast August went by.
0: I know, it zoomed by. And, you know, Stella Lefty played Oxford on Friday night. Big crowd in the Grove there.
1: That's cool.
0: Kicking off the school
1: Welcome
0: year.
1: Welcome back for students.
0: So all the students down there. So that's good they had a show. Stella Lefty. I wonder how she liked it down there. We didn't get to spend time with her afterwards. We spent time with her beforehand.
1: We ate sushi.
0: Funny story, Beth. Yeah, she loves some sushi. So there's a guy who works at the White House. He controls the teleprompter.
1: Yeah.
0: You know, that's what the president reads, right?
1: So you could really do some damage with somebody if they just were used to reading whatever they saw.
0: Well, listen to what he did. You've heard about Kalshi, right?
1: Like, yes.
0: This is where you can gamble on all kinds of stuff.
1: Like
0: the futures markets. Yeah.
1: Yeah.
0: And so he would gamble. He was placing bets on what the president would say.
1: Oh, my gosh. And then he would win the stuff. Oh,
0: yes.
1: Wow.
0: And so he won a total of $160,000 while he was using the app.
1: What?
0: But they busted him now. They fired him, and he's been fined as well. That's got to be illegal, I would think.
1: Well, for sure.
0: So, yeah, the teleprompter
1: operator. I mean, he's basically controlling what's going to happen, and then he's betting on it beforehand.
0: So. Yeah, because he can see the speech or whatever is out there. Yeah, so he would just open up the app and place a little bet. And they said the folks at Kalshi, thankfully, they caught it because they were like, this was suspicious.
1: This guy wins a lot.
0: He wins a lot. He knows too much about what the president's going to say. So busted, and now he owes $172,000. I wonder if he spent all that money already.
1: We always joke in here that, like, we're like Ron Burgundy. Like, if it's written down in front of us,
0: we're going to read
1: like,
0: it.
1: Oh, wait, no. Yeah. And as you're reading it, sometimes you're like, I don't think that's right. Is that right?
0: With emphasis.
1: Yeah, with emphasis.
0: All right. Gavin Adcock tickets this afternoon. We'll also talk about Olive Branch.
1: Oh, yeah.
0: And our buddy Ken Adams. Okay. What the hell? She was.

0: Afternoon and your chance to save half sweet deals. We got a couple. We have just a handful of sweet deals left, and we want you to be able to save half off at Smoothie King here right around the corner from the station.
1: Yeah, right next to my Target over here.
0: Yeah.
1: I was looking at their menu because they have like bowls and they have, I mean, of course, smoothies, but they have all kinds of, look at that.
0: Wraps, like, sandwiches, things like that. Yeah, so this is good at that location and in Bartlett there on Witten Road. It's a $50 gift certificate for just $25. The other one we have is
1: Three Little Pigs. Just in time for Labor Day weekend.
0: Well, look, the barbecue is great, but I'm going to tell you, breakfast at Three Little Pigs is
1: so
0: delicious.
1: Good.
0: You walk in there and it smells like, you know, home
1: cooking.
0: Amazing. Yes, it smells so good. Anyway, those are both available for you at kicks106.com. You go there and click on Sweet Deals while they last.
1: Yes.
0: And we're down to a handful of both of them. So.
1: Yeah, so go ahead and get your sweet deals while they're still up there.
0: Save half. All right, we got Gavin Adcock tickets coming up in minutes here on Kix 106.
2: Good afternoon. There's an accident on East Alsea Road at Ketchum Road and another accident at Summer Avenue westbound at Stratford Road. I'm Garrett Loudon with your total traffic.
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13: Mid-South weather.
14: Temperatures climbing to the mid to upper 80s today and through the rest of the week. Humidity will also start to increase. We're looking at 60 to 70 degree dew points all week long. You can expect heat index values to range from 103 to 110. I'm WREG's meteorologist, Lindsay Gaffney.

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1: Gavin Adcock.
0: Who wants to go see Gavin Adcock? Going to be down in Oxford at the SJB Pavilion.
1: Right.
0: And on Friday night, September 25th, right?
1: I was just about to say, it's a Friday night show, which those are always so fun because you don't have to get up the next day.
0: That's right. You can make a night of it there in Oxford, really, if you wanted to. Our number is 901-541-2106.
1: That's 901-541-2106, and we'll take caller 9 to win.
0: Caller 9, you win tickets to go see this guy right here again September 25th.
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0: Kicks 106, Argo and Beth in the afternoon. Thank you for riding home with us. We got tickets right now for Gavin Adcock.
1: Yeah, we do. That'd make a Monday better, wouldn't it?
0: Yeah, totally would.
1: Yeah.
0: Looking for caller number 9 right now at 901-541-2106.
1: All right, let's get a winner. Let's see who we got here. Hey, Kicks 106, who is this?
2: Bobby Long.
1: Bobby!
0: Bobby! You caught him now, Bobby.
2: Hell yeah! Hey. Hell
0: gotcha.
2: Hell yeah!
0: Yes, sir, boy!
2: You did it,
0: man. Got a pair of tickets to see Gavin Adcock.
2: Heck yeah, man.
1: Yes. It's going to be a good show.
2: Yes, ma'am. It is.
1: And it's the Creakers and Corey Kent, too.
0: Yeah.
2: Nice.
0: Great.
2: Nice.
0: Music,
2: I've been wanting to see him.
0: Yeah, man. It's going to be a good show. Where are you at? Where are you calling from, Bobby?
2: Hernando.
0: Checking in. I love it. Well, hang on. We'll get you squared away, okay?
2: Okay, I sure appreciate it.
0: All right, thank you, Bobby. There, we're going to get him hooked up. And look, all week we got tickets to see Gavin Adcock.
1: Yes, we got a pair of tickets to give you every afternoon.
0: And we have Ella Langley tickets too, Beth.
1: Yeah, we do. We've got Ella Langley tickets. And if you haven't registered yet, go to get the app. If you don't already have it, the Kicks 106 app, and you just register right there. And we'll be picking another Ella winner too.
0: And while we're talking about concerts, we have a major concert announcement this Friday. So there we go.
1: Great.
0: All of that here. It's Kicks 106 hooking you up with the live music.
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16: but Memphis traffic says 45,
1: we'll keep you company. 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

0: Beth in the afternoon, and so this happened late Friday. I saw this for the first time about the mayor of Olive Branch, Ken Adams. Nice guy. I've met him before. We've done business before. Used to do their fireworks for many years. And nice guy, fair guy. But he came out and said that he is not going to lower the flags in Olive Branch to honor Dolly Parton.
1: Well,
0: and which has received horrible headlines from around the world. Knock in Mississippi, knock in Olive Branch, knock in Ken. And I mean, his reasoning, what is his reasoning, Beth?
1: I think he said that Dolly was wonderful, but he said that his argument is that the half staff is a solemn symbol traditionally associated with national leaders, military sacrifice, first responders, and national tragedy. And his quote is, if we expand it too far, does it eventually mean less?
0: See, and there's some people who understand that, but then I think the overwhelming majority are like, dude, why? What?
1: Yeah.
0: What?
1: Yeah.
0: It's Dolly Parton.
1: Yeah.
0: The UFC, nothing but praise and accolades for her since she passed away. Like, the world united in love and Dolly. You've heard nobody say anything negative about Dolly.
1: And she never spoke her politics. She never sided with one or the other. She put books in the hands of little tiny hands of Mississippi kids. And
0: over 300 million books she gave away. And it was the president who ordered it. I mean, within hours of her passing, he said...
1: The president ordered it, and then the governor ordered it for Mississippi. So you don't have to do it if they say to do it?
0: Apparently not. Look, he used to be a judge. The mayor did. So he would know, I would assume. And they probably ran that by the city attorneys before they made that move. But as of today, now all these media outlets now, you're calling all this attention to Olive Branch over this, which is just kind of why, bruh?
1: Right.
0: Why? What do you think? 901-541-2106. I'd be curious to hear from some Olive Branch residents who live there.
1: What do y'all think?
0: How they feel about it. I mean, the world, again, all these news outlets have picked it up. Small town in Mississippi. I mean, it really is. It's bad for Olive Branch, really.
1: And it kind of makes me sad.
0: Yeah, because it's Dolly.
1: Yeah.
0: I totally understand and agree with them being, and that lasts through tomorrow, I do believe.
1: The first at sunset.
0: But unless something has changed between now and then, flags were still flying fully in Olive Branch, like the only city in America.
1: Anyway, y'all check in with us, though. 901-541-2106.

0: Kicks 106, Argo and Beth talking about Olive Branch and the flags not flying at half staff as ordered by the president. The mayor of Olive Branch, Ken Adams, like I said, nice guy. I know Ken.
1: For sure.
0: Nice guy. Came out and said that, you know, he loved Dolly too, but he didn't feel that the flag should be
1: lowered
0: to half staff for Dolly, or, you know, because he wants to keep that special, I guess, for presidents and other military heroes, things like that.
1: Mm-hmm.
0: But this was ordered by the president. Anyway, what do you think? We want to know. Our number's 901-541-2106. Hey, Kix.
2: So I actually live in Olive Branch, and I have seen some flags half-staff.
1: Okay.
0: So, I guess like a business can put it at half staff, but I guess the city's flags are not.
2: I don't think I've seen city flags half staff, but I have seen, now I can't even think.
0: Well, I would think businesses, yeah.
1: Yeah.
2: Businesses have been half staff.
0: Well, that's good. Thank you for that update. Well, I mean, what do you think? Do you think the city should lower theirs too?
2: I'm in between because, you know, we've had other deaths of celebrities, and they did not go half staff for them.
0: Well, thank you for checking in.
2: No problem.
0: All right. Yeah, have a good afternoon. Hi, Kix 106. What do you think about the flags in Olive Branch?
3: I think it is stupid that the mayor has said that. But on the flip side, there are a ton of businesses in Olive Branch that do have their flags at half staff.
1: Yeah, that's what we're hearing, is that there you see half flags at half staff in Olive Branch, just not at the federal buildings.
0: Yeah, I guess like at City Hall, they're not doing it. And that's, you know, in any kind of city property. But I'm glad to hear businesses are adhering to that.
3: Yes, there are a ton of businesses down here that have them at half staff.
0: Good. Cool. And what do you think? I mean, I think they should be at half staff for Dolly.
3: I mean, they should be. She did a lot. She's done a lot for a lot of people with her book drive and giving money to the people that were affected in Gatlinburg by the wildfires and past that.
0: Yeah.
1: And children's hospitals.
0: Yeah. I mean, you haven't heard anybody saying anything bad about Dolly Parton since the news passed, you know, since she passed.
3: No, not at all.
0: Oh, for sure. Well, hey, thank you for checking in. Thank you for listening.
3: Thank you.
1: Okay,
0: thanks, guys. Bye. All right, 901-541-2106 is our number. What do you think about the flags in Olive Branch? I'm glad some businesses
1: have glad to know that.
0: Honored the presidential order. I mean, this is an order from the president.
1: Yeah.
0: So, and this is for Dolly. Come on now.
4: Reports of a crash on East Alki Road at Ketchum Road and on I-55 southbound on the old bridge. The right lane is blocked. The bridge inspectors are out. That project's going to last until Thursday. I'm Garrett Loudon with your total traffic.
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7: Temperature is climbing into the mid to upper 80s today and through the rest of the week. Humidity will also start to increase. We're looking at 60 to 70 degree dew points all week long. You can expect heat index values to range from 103 to 110. And WREG's meteorologist, Lindsay Gaffney.
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0: It's 106, Argo and Beth in the afternoon at Argo and Beth on the socials. Thank you for riding home with us. We're talking Olive Branch. And
1: Because the mayor of Olive Branch, Mayor Ken Adams, made the decision not to lower the American flag to half staff to honor Dolly. And so we've been just hearing from y'all.
0: What do you think about it? 901-541-2106.
2: So I actually live in Olive Branch, and I have seen some flags half-staff.
0: I'm glad to hear that. We've heard that a lot. So there are flags that are half-staff. You got a text from the Rick's Powder Coating text line.
1: I do, and it's Olive Branch Elementary. And those little sweethearts at Olive Branch Elementary, I'm sure they got lots of books in their little personal libraries.
0: Their flag is at half staff. Yes. I was just thinking there was probably a bunch of books in there from the Imagination Library. Mm-hmm. So that was Olive Branch here. Here's another one here, another text from the Rick's Powder Coating text line. Again, 901-541-2106. It says not everybody wants to wear a Dolly apron.
1: I don't know what that means.
0: I'll tell you what that means. Sure. It means go listen to Jelly Roll, whoever sent that text in. We got some Dolly. Now, let's send this one out to the mayor. Ken Adams from Kix 106. Dolly Parton for you.

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0: Kicks 106. Thank you for riding home with us. We are Argo and Beth, and we're talking Olive Branch and the mayor, Ken Adams. Like I said earlier, I like Ken. He's a nice guy.
1: Yes.
0: He's a fair guy. He used to be a judge, and then this is like out of nowhere. I'm kind of like, what in the world, bro?
1: When I first saw the headline, it was like, small Mississippi town doesn't lower the American flag to half staff for Dolly. I was like, well, I was thinking is, I don't know where I thought it was going to be, but it was Olive Branch.
0: Olive Branch, right here in our backyard. What do you think about it? 901-541-2106, Kix 106, hi.
2: I was hearing you guys talk about the flags, and I just think it's disrespectful, honestly.
0: Yeah, I mean, everybody else in the country's lowering theirs.
2: Yeah, and if your government leaders are telling you to do something, I think you should listen, whether you agree with their beliefs or not.
0: I'm with you. I stand with you on that. Thank you for checking in. Hi, Kix 106.
3: Hey, I'm calling in about the Dolly flag situation.
0: Yeah, what do you think about it?
3: Well, I think I live in Olive Branch, and I'm driving around, and I see most flags at half staff. My question would be to the mayor's, like, it's not taking away from or disrespecting anyone.
1: Yeah,
3: that has passed before, or well, you know, in the future. It's just a respect thing. And why not just choose kindness?
1: Why not just do it?
0: Yes, he is the one who chose to make this an issue.
1: And I agree with you. I don't think that it diminishes what the flag means or takes anything away from, like, military or first responders or any other incredible people who were honored with the flags at half staff.
3: Now it's getting more negative play than positive.
1: Right.
0: Yes, that's the thing. And I hate to see all these headlines. They're like, small town in Mississippi. And it's like, oh, here we go. You know.
3: I know. Just another thing to add to the list.
4: These girls you love never gave back diamond rings. Wish every porch had a swing.

0: Kix 106, Gavin Adcock. He'll be in Oxford September 25th. Congratulations to Bobby and Hernando. He won a pair of tickets a little while ago.
1: Bobby and Hernando. And we have tickets all week.
0: Yeah,
1: we
0: tickets to Gavin Adcock show all week and tickets to Ella Langley. So if you
1: she'll be in Oxford the weekend before.
0: Yeah, yeah, she'll be there. And I think she's
1: or the Thursday night, but the 17th.
0: Yeah, ahead of the LSU game.
1: Yes.
0: Anyway, if you want to win the Ella Langley tickets, you can register exclusively on the Kix 106 app. It's free to download, and you can register. We're giving away a pair each week leading up to the show.
1: Yes, we are. And I thought you were done talking, Argo.
0: I'm done talking, Beth. We're going to get everybody home safe and sound. Thank you to everybody who checked in with us.
2: Good evening. Let's take a look at the roads. We've got reports of an accident on Jackson Avenue eastbound at North Watkins Street. And another crash on Poplar Avenue westbound at East Parkway. I'm Garrett Loudon with your total traffic.
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16: Mid-South weather.
1: Temperature.
16: temperatures climbing into the mid to upper 80s today and through the rest of the week. Humidity will also start to increase. We're looking at 60 to 70 degree dew points all week long. You can expect heat index values to range from 103 to 110. I'm WREG's meteorologist Lindsay Gaffney.

0: Kix 106, Argo and Beth, are you or do you know somebody who's on one of those GLP-1s?
1: Well, a lot of people are.
0: Yeah, a lot of folks are. And they work pretty good from what we understand, yeah?
1: Mm-hmm.
0: Seen a lot of people lose a lot of weight.
1: Yeah, I take one for diabetes. I mean, and they're expensive.
0: Yeah, they are expensive. Well, this is the sad news here. They're saying next year, 2027, a lot of employers are dropping coverage of GLP-1s.
1: I saw that.
0: Yeah, so.
1: It's going to make them go back up where you can't, like, afford them.
0: Because they were really expensive, and then I guess then they made a pill version, and so it's become somewhat affordable, I guess.
1: Yeah, I think that they've come a long way from what it used to be. I've taken them, four?

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1: 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I'm Coe Wetzel with my new song with Ella Langley, Jaded. 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
1: 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I don't recommend it if you're going to go run for 5 miles or do whatever you're doing. But no, it's great. Shout out Pittsburgh Hot Links, one of my favorite restaurants in

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0: Kix 106, Argo and Beth. I want to remind you again about the sweet deals.
1: Yes, there's a handful left. Sweet deals. That's where you get a $50 certificate to all these amazing Mid-South restaurants for just $25. So it's your favorite places. It's places you want to try.
0: Yeah. In particular, we got Smoothie King and we've got Three Little Pigs Barbecue.
1: It's, you know, Smoothie King has food too.
0: Yeah.
1: Like you could go for lunch and stuff. They have little flatbreads,
0: wraps. They have all kind of snacks and bowls.
1: Smoothies.
0: Yeah. And this is good at the Poplar location, which is right around the corner here in Ridge Lake. Or not Ridge Lake.
1: Ridgeway Center.
0: Ridgeway Trace.
1: Ridgeway Trace.
0: Yeah.
1: That's right.
0: We should know. We used to live there years ago.
1: We used to live at Ridgeway Trace. And it was apartments.
0: And then Bartlett on Witten Road. Those are the two Smoothie King locations where you can get a $50 gift certificate for just $25. And then Three Little Pigs Barbecue. Delish.
1: Oh, my gosh. Yeah. Yes. Three Little Pigs Barbecue, too. Memphis. So that's what's up there right now. So run and go get them before they're gone.
0: Yeah, because they are selling fast. Again, that's kix106.com. 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
2: Good evening. Let's take a look at the roads. We're watching an accident on Jackson Avenue eastbound at North Watkins Street and another crash on Midtown 240 southbound at Norris Road. That's exit 26. I'm Garrett Loudon with your total traffic.
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0: 6106. Jackson Dean in the mix with Argo and Beth.
1: Mississippi.
0: Hey, Mississippi. What's up? Thank you for checking in. A lot of folks checked in from Olive Branch today.
1: Yeah. Hey,
0: and I'm so glad to hear that a lot of, mainly all the businesses, even the schools, they lowered their flags.
1: Yes, they did.
0: It's only the city that didn't. So
1: yeah. Whatever. Well, eh.
0: Onward. Moving on. Moving forward, Beth, with Stella Lefty.
1: Yeah, who was in Oxford over the weekend playing a free show in the Grove for Ole Miss students.
0: It was a nice night for a show down there, too. She had a big time, and I don't think, you know, she announced a tour the other day. She's not going to be swinging by these parts for a while.
1: Mm-mm. So if you got to see her Friday, that's pretty cool. She wore her Ole Miss jersey when she played. I saw that.
0: Saw that, and, well, and she's dating, what's his name? He used to go to school there.
1: Vincent Mason.
0: Yeah.
1: Yeah.
0: Vincent Vega. Vincent Mason. he went to school there.
1: Yeah.
0: Was she wearing his jersey?
1: I don't know.
0: Wouldn't that have been kind of cool? Well, I heard when she was down there, she did do the song the original way, Train Back to Bartlett.
1: Oh, okay.
0: Yes.
1: She did.

0: Mississippi, Arkansas, and Tennessee. There's a reason that signal carries three letters that everybody knows.
1: Everybody knows.
0: KIX. 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

0: Kix 106, Argo and Beth in the afternoon, and a guy in South Carolina, Beth, check this out. He won $100,000 on the lottery. He got five numbers right.
1: Yeah, that's great.
0: On his anniversary.
1: What? Yeah. Really?
0: Isn't that sweet?
1: Aww.
0: On his anniversary, he called his wife to tell her. She thought he was lying.
1: Yeah, I would have thought that too.
0: She was like, whatever. And then
1: get out of here.
0: He showed her the ticket. She freaked out, and they're planning some big trip now. So way to go.
1: That's cool.
0: So playing the lotto and winning on your anniversary.
1: So be sure to play the lottery on your anniversary.
0: On your anniversary, yeah.
1: Because obviously it worked out.
2: Good evening. Let's take a look at the roads. A couple accidents we're watching. One on 240 westbound at Poplar Avenue, it's exit 15. And the other on Jackson Avenue eastbound at North Watkins Street. Watch out for those. I'm Garrett Loudon with your total traffic.
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2: Temperature is climbing to the mid to upper 80s today and through the rest of the week. Humidity will also start to increase. We're looking at 60 to 70 degree dew points all week long. You can expect heat index values to range from 103 to 110. I'm WREG's meteorologist Lindsay Gaffney.
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0: stories everybody's talking about. A mix of what's making headlines, what's happening here at home, and what's lighting up the entertainment world.
1: And here's the buzz for Monday, August 31st, brought to you by Mitch Right Plumbing, Heating, and Air. Dolly has been laid to rest. We learned over the weekend that Dolly Parton was laid to rest Friday in a small private ceremony at Woodlawn Memorial Park in Nashville. She was buried beside her husband, Carl Dean. And they've set up guest books there near Dolly's final resting place so fans can visit and leave their respects. Oh, the Grand Ole Opry said goodbye to Dolly this weekend, too, Saturday night, in a sold-out tribute that included Carly Pierce, Kathy Mattea, Jelly Roll, Channing Wilson, and a surprise appearance from Dolly's niece, Jada Starr. And did you see there was a little butterfly flying around in there over the weekend?

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1: Ole Miss plays Louisville Sunday night, but that's in Nashville at Nissan Stadium.
2: I know a bunch of people going to that game.
1: Uh-huh. Mississippi State plays Louisiana Monroe in Starkville Saturday night. Top movies at the weekend box office were Spider-Man Brand New Day, again, holding number one for an impressive fifth straight week. It is good. Coyote versus Acme in the second spot. That's the animated one that had all those voices. I can't think of who all was in them now. But anyway, that was number two. And The Odyssey is in third place for the seventh weekend. I'm Beth, and that's The Buzz, brought to you by Mitch Right Plumbing, Heating, and Air.

0: Kix 106, Argo and Beth. At Argo and Beth on the socials.
1: Yes. Hey, I got a bunch of 901 day stuff.
0: Yeah.
1: I've got a special Beth's 901 day buzz that I will be posting. So you can see all the places that do the discounts. Like, you can get in a bunch of places for $9 and a penny tomorrow.
0: That's, you know, I've been trying to get Graceland to do that.
1: Well, because they are doing half off.
0: They're doing half off, which is good. But I've been trying to get them to do $9.01 for people who live here can prove it, because there's so many people who live here have never been to Graceland.
1: Oh, and if you haven't been lately, it's a whole thing, man.
0: It's a whole thing.
1: You feel like you're somewhere else. And even if you drag people with you who aren't necessarily into Elvis,
0: they're going to dig it.
1: They will. They'll love it. There's so much cool stuff there. So.
0: Yeah. So, there's a lot going on for 901 Day tomorrow. Also, Satellite Music Hall opens tomorrow. This is that new venue in Midtown. Yeah, so they're doing, like, on Wednesday, a community day where you can go by and see the venue.
1: Wait, isn't Ban Camino playing?
0: Yeah, they're doing two shows over there.
1: And that's the first show of this new venue.
0: Of this new venue, which Live Nation will be booking. So
1: cool.
0: See some shows there. I'm curious to see if they're going to have some country acts there.
1: Oh, I bet.
0: Yeah, it'd be good to see that for sure.

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Today's best country in your county. Kicks 106.

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0: Ladies and gentlemen,
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1: Yeah! 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
11: Temperature is climbing into the mid to upper 80s today and through the rest of the week. Humidity will also start to increase. We're looking at 60 to 70 degree dew points all week long. You can expect heat index values to range from 103 to 110. I'm WREG's meteorologist Lindsay Gaffney.
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1: For I'm going to go home day. And try to kill some wasps when the sun goes down.
0: I had battle with them, Beth.
1: Well, one day last week, I texted you, and I was like, please help me kill these wasps. These wasps were everywhere. I had a bunch of cypress vine take over, like, the whole front of the house,
0: so,
1: and they were all in it.
0: Hey,
1: and,
0: like, I got into the cypress vine. I spent the whole day Saturday, well, half the day, pulling the cypress vine off of the front porch,
1: mm-hmm.
0: which I found that we knew hummingbirds liked it, but so do bees and wasps.
1: Yeah.
0: So as I'm pulling this stuff off of the porch, I was thinking... And I was pulling with my left hand, and I had a can of wasp spray in there. And I kept seeing these wasps, and I'm like, man, I've almost got all this stuff down. So I had it all down, and there's still kind of a few wasps flying around.
1: Yeah.
0: Well, on the front porch, there's an old Tonka truck.
1: Yeah,
0: we got three boys.
1: And I saved their Tonka trucks, yeah, and I put plants in them.
0: Well, yeah, and so there's a Tonka truck right there, and I was like, huh. So I kicked the Tonka truck. Mm,
1: that's what got me last week. It rolled, and when it did, like, all these wasps came out
0: of it. Bro, it was a huge nest.
1: One of the biggest, I think, I've
0: yeah.
1: ever seen.
0: And yeah. Our middle son was with it. He took off.
1: Running.
0: I've never seen him run so fast. I ran inside, and then I would creak the door open and put my arm out there and soak the nest down. So we killed a lot of them.
1: I wish we had a Ring camera.
0: No, I'm glad we don't. I was telling Beth, I was like, if any neighbors were passing by, they were like, oh my gosh.
1: Look, what's
0: I was
1: going
0: doing,
1: on?
0: What kind of dance is he doing out there in the front yard? Anyway, Beth, I love you.
1: Love you too.
0: I'm not going to let you get stung again, Beth.
1: No, well.
0: It's a battle. Me
1: rough.
0: And the wasp are having a battle.
1: I need some cooler weather.
0: And I'm winning right now. Watch
1: good,
0: out, wasp.
1: Good.

0: have never heard of him.
1: You know, I think I have heard of that man. I heard he got run over by a train, mauled by a bear. Maybe? Hopefully.